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1: Lunchtime here on RNZ Concert Days. I'm Nick Tipping. My theme today, nuns. Music written by nuns, or at least contributed to by nuns, and music written for nuns. I'll get there in just a minute. Let's start off with some Saint-Saëns. The fourth movement of his septet in E-flat is played by the Nash Ensemble.

That's the Nash Ensemble with the fourth movement of Camille Saint-Saëns' Septet in E-flat. On to my theme, nuns. No particular reason, none whatsoever, for having nuns as our theme today. But I thought, yes, be interesting to see what music has been written by nuns. They've certainly written a lot of great music over the course of classical music history. And then throw in some other tracks about nuns. Or four nuns. Let's start with possibly the most famous nun to have written music. This is Hildegard von Bingen, who was basically the earliest great composer we have. Her O Quam Mirabilis is sung by Vocame.

Hildegard von Bingen and her O Quam Mirabilis, sung by Volker May and conducted by Michael Popp. Music about nuns, or by nuns, today on RNZ Concert Days. Maddalena Laura Lombardini Sirmen was not a nun, but she attended the same ospedale in Venice, girls' school, which was run by nuns and where Vivaldi taught, so she qualifies. Here is Sirmen's Sonata in G, played by Infusion Baroque.

That's the ensemble Infusion Baroque with Madalena Sirmen's Sonata in G, Opus 1, Number 5. She was a composer who had attended the Ospedale in Venice, which was a girls' school run by nuns where Vivaldi was a teacher. So she qualifies for my theme of the day, nuns. John Taverner's most famous work, The Song for Athena, has a nun connection in that the text of it was written by Mother Thecla, who was an Orthodox nun. Song for Athena is performed by La Trompette and Simon-Pierre Bestion.

John Tavener's Song for Athena with text written by Mother Thecla, an Orthodox nun, performed by La Tompette. You're listening to RNZ Concert Days, a theme to get today, put together by Inge Van Rey, as always, nuns. So we had some music written by nuns, written by someone taught by nuns. This is something written for performance by a pretend nun. From The Sound of Music, Richard Rodgers' My Favourite Things, this version arranged and performed by Stephen Huff.

Stephen Huff at the piano with his own arrangement of Richard Rodgers' My Favourite Things from The Sound of Music. My theme today is nuns. That was sung by a pretend nun in terms of Julie Andrews. Originally, here's something else for a pretend nun. This is from Suor Angelica, Sister Angelica by Giacomo Puccini. Senza Mamma is sung here by Miriam Gaucci.

Miriam Galci in the Belgium Radio and TV Philharmonic, conducted by Alexander Rabari. That is Senza Mamma from Suor Angelica, Sister Angelica, by Giacomo Puccini. The aria sung by Sister Angelica in the opera. That's the end of my theme for the day, nuns, music about nuns. So much, as I said, written by nuns across classical music history. You could do an entire day of it, but then again, would you want to get into the habit? Here's music by Robin Holloway, fourth movement of his Serenade in C, played by the Wigmore Soloists.

the Wigmore soloists with the fourth movement of Robin Holloway's Serenade in C. Let's bring it back to Deirdre Irons, great Kiwi-Canadian pianist, and the first movement of Maurice Ravel's Sonatine.

Deirdre Irons with the first movement of Ravel's Sonatine. Is a grand work by Beethoven, the overture from Fidelio, the final version of the many overtures that he wrote for this opera. It's played by the Cologne Radio Symphony Orchestra.

the Cologne Radio Symphony Orchestra with the overture from Beethoven's opera Fidelio. They were conducted by Günter Wand. Here's music by Bach, endlessly adaptable, as I often say. The Gavotte's numbers 1 and 2 from his cello suite number 6 are played by guitarist Pascal Boels.

That is Pascal Boels playing guitar with his own arrangement of the Tuga Votz from Bach's Cello Suite No. 6 in D. You're listening to NZ Concert Days. Here's music by Alfred Schnittke from his Old Style, second movement, played by the Tapiola Sinfonietta.

the Tapiola Sinfonietta, Ralph Gottoni conducting in Alfred Schnittke's second movement from his Suite in the Old Style. 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Whether you like your jazz chilled out or smoking hot, classic or contemporary, tune in to Inside Out for jazz to suit your taste. 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

Top of the afternoon to you here on RNZ Concert Days. I'm Nick Tipping. Coming up, music by Arnold Bax, his harp quintet, and a quick little Hungarian dance by Johannes Brahms. But first, we're back to this year's National Brass Band Championships. A couple more highlights. I'm playing highlights every day this week at 1 o'clock. In a few minutes, we'll hear the Wellington Brass Band with a Gabrielli Fantasy by Bert Appermont. Really cool piece, that one. But first, from the Sacred Item Championships or competition, here's Auckland City Brass, Mark Close conducting in Be Thou My Vision.

Mark Close conducting Auckland City Brass at this year's National Brass Band competition. And they played, of course, beautiful Be Thou My Vision. Here's the Wellington Brass Band, which won second place in the own choice section of the competition with this, Bert Appermont's A Gabrielli Fantasy.

Wellington Brass Band, conducted by David Bremner. They won second place in the own choice section at the National Brass Band Champs this year with that performance of Bert Appermont's A Gabrielli Fantasy. More from the Brass Band Championships tomorrow, right here on RNZ Concert Days from 1 o'clock. Right now, though, something completely different. Harp and string quartet. Here's Arnold Bax's Harp Quintet.

Helen Webby and the New Zealand String Quartet with Arnold Back's Harp Quintet. Here's something from the NZSO back when they were celebrating 70 years together at their 70th birthday concert. Hamish McKeach conducting. This is Brahms' Hungarian Dance, number 5.

The NZSO and Hamish McKeach conducting back when they turned 70. Not Hamish, the orchestra, turned 70 back in 2017. And Brahms' Hungarian Dance No. 5. Coming up very soon, Mozart's Symphony No. 31 in D, Paris Symphony, played by Orchestra Wellington. But first, Madeleine Pierard and a group called Fano London Voices, which came together during the 2020 COVID lockdown over in the UK. A whole lot of expat Kiwi singers. Here they're singing Hine e Hine.

Madeline Perard and whānau London Voices with Diane Cooper's gorgeous arrangement of Hine e Hine. Here's some Mozart. He wrote this symphony number 31 in 1778. He was 22 years old and he'd gone off to Paris to try and find a job. Like many 22-year-olds, he was unsuccessful, unfortunately, but he did produce this fantastic symphony. One particular review of the premiere said the artist, who from the tenderest age made a name for himself among harpsichord players, may today be ranked among the most able composers. You think? Here's Mozart's Paris Symphony. Amalia Hall conducts Orchestra Wellington.

0: Amalia Hall conducting Orchestra Wellington in Mozart's Paris Symphony, Symphony number 31 in D.
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0: Wonderful that you could join me this afternoon on RNZ Concert Days. I'm Nick Tipping. Coming up, the music from the ballet Billy the Kid by Aaron Copland. We'll hear the National Youth Orchestra from 2023. And an oboe concerto by Tommaso Albinoni. Let's start with Benjamin Britten, though. His Suite for Violin and Piano. It's one of the last of what is sometimes known as his younger works, written in his early 20s. In actual fact, in the final year of his life, he requested that two of the movements be removed. So we're going to hear the other three, the march, the lullaby, and the waltz. They're played by Anna Morton and Liam Wooding.

violinist Anna Morton and pianist Liam Wooding, with three pieces from Benjamin Britten's Suite for Violin and Piano. Here's the National Youth Orchestra from 2023. This is when they were conducted by Giancarlo Guerrero, and they played music by Aaron Copland from his fabulous ballet, 1938, called Billy the Kid. One of his most popular and widely performed pieces. You'll hear cowboy tunes and American folk songs, and also a gun battle, of all things. Here's the National Youth Orchestra, Giancarlo Guerrero conducting.

the NZSO National Youth Orchestra of 2023, conducted by Giancarlo Guerrero. And they played music from Aaron Copland's ballet, Billy the Kid. Now, I love it when orchestras feature their own musicians playing solos in concertos and that sort of thing. Here is the Christchurch Symphony Orchestra and principal oboist Jenny Clapp, Sophie Roll conducting, in Tommaso Albinoni's Oboe Concerto in D minor.

0: Thank you very much.
1: Don't miss tonight's Auckland Philharmonia concert, starring Canadian sensation James Ennis. He'll play Mozart's sparkling violin concerto No. 4, alongside Mozart's Hafner Symphony and an emotive French symphony by Chausson. Auckland Philharmonia and James Ennis, live from 7:30 tonight on RNZ Concert.

Ooh-wee. And with that whirlwind, I join you for 3 to 7 today. I'm Clarissa Dunn. I feel like I should have been racing to the studio, discarding bits of paper on my way. Well, I didn't do that. I was here in time and nicely calm. For both those wee keyboard whirlwinds, you were listening to one from the 18th century, La Joyeuse by Rameau, and that, Chopin's Etude in C-sharp minor, a study in rapid notes, nicknamed Torrent. So perhaps time to calm down now with a love song and a side of longing. That's our next piece on this musical menu in our afternoon show. Here's Robert Schumann's Liebeslied.

That was Egyptian soprano Fatima Said singing Liebeslied, or Love Song, by Robert Schumann with Joseph Middleton at the piano. Our album of the week this week is a new release from Franco-Serbian violinist Nemanja Radulovic. It's dedicated to Prokofiev's violin music, so it's full of concertos and solo works and chamber works, as well as some arranged pieces, including music from The Love for Three Oranges, Prokofiev's opera, which you can hear a bit of on mornings around 8:30 tomorrow. But this afternoon, I'm going to play you a little of his recording of Prokofiev's Violin Concerto No. 2 with the Philharmonia Orchestra. Their live concert performances of it have been acclaimed for their clarity and energy. So here they all are, conducted by Santu Matias Ruvalli in the third movement of Prokofiev's second violin concerto.

From our album of the week, you are listening to the Franco-Serbian violinist Nemanja Radulovic playing music from Prokofiev's second violin concerto in G minor, the third movement. He was joined by the Philharmonia Orchestra conducted by Santu Matias Ruvalli. And you can hear more music by Prokofiev played by Radulovic tomorrow in mornings. Around 8:30, he'll be playing some music from a Prokofiev opera. He writes beautifully about Prokofiev's music, saying, "There is something wondrous in the music of Sergei Prokofiev as it constantly moves between light and shadow, searching for truth through contrast, sarcasm, magic, love, irony, and beauty." Lots to unpack there in that wonderful comment on Prokofiev's music from Nemanja Radulovic. Now to the music of Franz Schubert, who as an 18-year-old wasn't lying around doom-scrolling on his phone. He was already working as a schoolteacher and taking on private music students, as well as committing to twice-a-week lessons with Salieri to learn more about composition. He was also incredibly prolific as a composer that year, this burst of creative energy. And among the pieces he wrote in 1815 is this Symphony No. 3. Here's the fourth movement, played by Orchestra of the 18th Century.

The orchestra of the 18th century, Franz Bruggen conducting them there in the fourth movement of Schubert's Symphony No. 3. You're tuned 3 to 7 on RNZ Concert. It's 19 minutes past 3. I'm Clarissa Dunn, standing in for Brian Crump today. We've coming up at 4 o'clock, an interesting conversation with Julie Wiley. She has dedicated decades of her life to musical play. She's a therapist using musical play as a way of working with babies and young children and their parents. I'm sure she'll have some very interesting things to say about getting into music at a young age. That's coming up at 4 o'clock. Conversation with Julie Wiley. Right now, some music for cello and piano by François Francoeur. Here's the sonata in E for cello.

The glorious crash that was the end of Cello Sonata in E by François Francœur. Zul Bailey on the cello, Simona Dinnerstein playing the piano. This is RNZ Concert. I'm Clarissa Dunn. We have a group now called the Curious Bards. This is a group of musicians from European conservatories who have a particular fascination and love for folk music from the UK and Scandinavia in particular. They call themselves a musical laboratory, investigating long-forgotten techniques and music, and then adding their own refreshing take on these past treasures. Here are the Curious Bards with their take on a set of three Irish airs.

I put that music to good use, shaking out my knees and ankles. That was a wonderful set of three Irish airs performed by the Curious Bards. Coming up on 3 to 7, we have our feature work, and today it's from a man who was known as the father of French violin. Jean-Marie Leclerc founded the French Violin School, and every time I look at his name, I start salivating because I think of Eclairs. We'll hear music from Jean-Marie Leclerc shortly after being serenaded by Dvorak.

The Chamber Orchestra of Europe, with Alexander Schneider conducting music from Dvorak's Serenade in D minor for wind instruments. You are listening to the fourth movement. It's time for our feature work, and then a little after that, around 4 o'clock, I'll be talking to a fabulous lady called Julie Wiley, who has dedicated a large part of her life to being a teacher and a therapist of musical play. I'm very curious to learn more about that. She works a lot with young people and their parents using music. So very curious interview coming up at 4 o'clock with Julie Wiley. It's time now for our feature work of the afternoon. It is from a prominent 18th century French musician known for his fusion, a unique blend of Italian and French musical elements that revolutionized violin technique and writing. His concertos are a blend of virtuosity and elegance. So just imagine perhaps the love child of Italian passion and French flair, and you'll get something like this. Here's Simon Standage with Collegium Musicum 90, playing music by Jean-Marie Leclerc, his violin concerto in D.

I was just hanging ten there to see whether the music might continue or not. A little freeze on our computer system. Just briefly, you're listening to RNZ Concert. I'm Clarissa Dunn, and coming up at 4 o'clock, our guest today is Julie Wiley, a musical play therapist. Very much looking forward to our conversation. You might think of questions for Julie, and if you do during our conversation, you're welcome to text in on 8824 here in the studio. While we wait till 4 and our lovely guest arrives, we have music from Jenny McLeod. It's Cock's Crow from her work Childhood, and it's sung by the New Zealand Youth Choir.

0: Pops Crow. Music from the wonderful New Zealand composer Jenny McLeod from her work Childhood, sung there by New Zealand Youth Choir. And it's bang on 4 o'clock, so it's time for our guest today, Julie Wiley. She's a teacher and musical play therapist who's been working with babies, young children and their parents for 35 years. Her experiences with intergenerational musical play in Christchurch form part of a book called Unleashing the Power of Musical Play, which explores children's innate musicality. And Julie joins us now from the Christchurch studio to share some of what she's learnt working musically with children and their families over decades. A warm welcome, Julie. Kia ora.
1: Thank you, Clarissa.
0: So lovely to have you in the studio in Christchurch. I wonder if you might be able to explain a little more about what musical play is and how it's useful.
1: If we think about music, we talk about playing music. So it's about emotional engagement with your listener. And

0: So I want to go right back before the baby is born. So hearing develops around 20 weeks after conception, and the baby is able to hear the mother's heartbeat, the rhythmic sounds of her body, and the external muffled sounds. And then at the third trimester, the baby is tracking the melodic contours of the mother's voice, so is able to recognize the mother's voice at birth. And what I find exciting is that minutes after birth, the mother and baby come into synchrony together, and the baby is ready to be a musical play partner. There's been wonderful research, and especially since about 1990, it started to develop then, but really there's been an escalation of research in the neuroscience of why music is so important. And musical play, that children learn through play, and I've really always followed the child. Even in my high school teaching years, I found that if I followed what the students wanted to do, rather than imposing my own ideas rigidly, the learning outcomes were much, much stronger. And so I realised at high school that actually it's too late to start if students can't keep a steady beat, if they can't sing in tune. So I had to really start with mothers and babies, and this really helped develop my passion, because I found that young children are just so innately musical. And if you think about it, music is a language of the emotions. Mm. And there are characteristics that are, I mean, music isn't a universal language as such, but there are certain aspects like the octave, the fifth, are found in all cultures. And babies, if you listen to a baby crying, you hear that so me interval. Ooh, ooh, ooh. It comes in, and I've listened to babies all over the world, and I hear this innate musicality in their crying and their communication with their mother. And so musical play is about following the child, picking up on their actions, their vocalizations, and building the music, the structure, the using the elements of music in very meaningful ways to help children to be able to use those music elements in their own play. And I loved the question that Brian asked of Bronya Dean. Do children at a young age start to put their own words to a nursery rhyme or a song that they know? And I've got so many examples of where children will start to give me instructions. They'll start to sing to me, and parents will often say, well, now that we're really involved in musical play, it's like living in the middle of an opera. So to yes. give you an example.
1: Why talk when you could sing?
0: I know. Well, one little boy was sitting at the table and his mother was dishing soup. And he looked at her, and then he pursed his lips and then sang, I hate soup, I hate soup, la la la, la la la la. And then she sang, what would you like, what would you like, la la la, la la la la. So conflict resolution can happen through song. And I think it's impossible to be cross if you're singing.
1: Yeah, well, that's well, maybe not if you're in an opera, but that sounds like a lot of fun. you know, it does sound like fun. But what are some of the benefits to having musical play as a part of a young child's life?
0: If you look at the neuroscience that's coming through, I'll give several examples. Bruce Perry, if anyone's interested in the neurosequential model, there's a lot of research that can be found on YouTube, interviews with him. Another one is Daniel Levitin, who was is a brilliant musician, a jazz musician, but he wanted to know what music did in relation to the brain. And so what we now know from all this incredible neuroscience is that music can underpin all learning because it shapes the very architecture of the brain. And so if we look at the lower brain, this is the part of the brain that controls our heart rate, our breathing, our blood pressure, and we don't have to think about it. But if the lower brain is calm and regulated, then the next layer of the brain, the limbic system, can process information, incoming information. And then once the lower brain is calm and regulated, the upper brain can learn. But if a child is upset, if they're rushed from pillar to post, they can often be in a state of high arousal or fight and flight. And if we think about losing our car keys, we immediately get into a panic. And so we can't think straight. Mm. But what we want, music can match emotions. Music can regulate in a way that nothing else can. And I found this with my teaching at high school and in primary school. You can calm and regulate a whole class of students. And also, the other thing that's so wonderful is that children... music's their language, so they tune into music in a way that they don't with the spoken word. So it's so important to look at the power of music in relation to all learning.
1: How fascinating. I'd really love to explore some ways that musical play is done well. I know you've provided us with a couple of short recordings. And I wonder if we might play those now, Julie. This first recording is you and a two-year-old child. It starts very low with sort of whispered sounds. I'll play a little of that now.
0: If I could just say that the other person on that recording is Dr. Beth Bolton, who is from Temple University in Philadelphia, and she came over and composed that song. And when she asked who could do the echoes, I recommended this little two-year-old who was born at 24 weeks prematurely.
1: Wow.
0: And she said, but that child couldn't possibly do that. And then she listened and said, oh my goodness, yes, we'll go with her.
1: Well, let's hear you, Julie, and this wee two-year-old girl.

0: miss me too.
1: Ba-ba-ba-ba. Oh, Julie, that voice is impossibly cute. And wasn't she that wee two-year-old girl doing such a lovely job of getting all those rhythms?
2: And now she's in an amazing choir in America, and she has landed a wonderful job with a museum where she develops the music to set the scene of whatever the museum theme is. So, yes, many of the children that I've worked with, you know, maybe they've been born prematurely, or they may have Down syndrome, or be on the autistic spectrum, but music is their language. And often a child who may not be able to speak will sing their first words, take their first steps to music. And I've seen children with special needs who haven't been able to really succeed in any other area, but musically they just shine, and it can take them beyond the limitations of condition to a place where they're just taking the lead, setting the tempo, setting the pitch, and it's exhilarating and cathartic for everybody involved.
1: It's extraordinary. Shall we have a little listen to that same two-year-old girl at seven providing an echo for a jazz singer?

0: Imagine she's doing well, Julie. Even kind of stylistically imitating what the singer Naomi is doing in that Blues Train song.
1: And you can hear that at two, she's got rhythmic patterning, and is amazing with her ability to echo. But at two, she hasn't quite got the tunefulness, but at age seven, all the elements of music are there, the expression, and watching her in the recording studio, she wasn't just singing, she was moving, she was part of that blues train, and going around the corner, she was swaying side to side. And I think that's shaped all the children's recordings that I've been doing over a number of years in my Sing and Play collection, because I'm so fascinated at the musicality of young children. And I want pitch to be within the child's pitch range, which starts off around middle C to around age at A and above middle C. And through exercises and lovely pitch games, you can really develop that pitch so that by four, children are able to structure their own play, painting, drawing, moving, whatever it is they do. And so with little India, she was a musician and she knew exactly what she wanted. If we were playing at the piano, she would push my hands away if she wanted to play solo, and then she would bring my hands back when she wanted to play duet. But my role was just to watch, wait, listen, and follow. And to me, that's the secret of musical play with young children. And that helps to develop the musician. And obviously, you can hear that musicianship shining through in a seven-year-old. But I'm really blessed because some of the children who've been little babies, including my grandson, have gone on to be amazing musicians. And one of the principal trumpeter with the Christchurch Symphony Orchestra was one of my little, I had him from when he was two. And when he was four, he heard my wonderful friend Judith Bell playing a range of instruments. And when she played the trumpet, he put up his hand and said, "That's the instrument I want to play." And he just has been all over the world with his music.
0: Oh, that must be incredibly rewarding, Julie. One of the great benefits of your work. I'm speaking with Julie Wiley, who is a musical play therapist, and we're talking all about the benefits and ways you can play musically with young infants right through to children. If there are parents and grandparents listening, or people who engage musically with children, do you have any tips or tricks where they might start with this kind of play? Obviously, you say take your lead from the child, perhaps.
1: It's about listening, and as I say, watching, waiting, and it's my turn, your turn, and that turn taking starts quite soon after birth. But it's the key. If a child knows, they can be incredibly proud performers even at 3 months of age. I've seen a baby look just so proud when they make a little sound or they might give a gesture. And so you copy. And that's validating the child's offering. So for new parents, listen to your baby and copy whatever action or whatever sound they make, and it becomes this, this turn-taking, and my serve, your serve, it's like a game. And little babies I've got in my class at the moment, 10 to 12 months old, are anticipating the actions of songs like Twinkle Twinkle. They'll put their little hands up, Row Row Row Your Boat, they'll start rocking in time, or Humpty Dumpty, they'll start to
0: that's a fun one.
1: Move side to side, and then they'll do the fall over.
0: Yep.
1: And when you think of nursery rhymes, these are so important because they contain all the rhythmic elements of children's movement, the walking, the running, the skipping, the galloping. And so repetition is hugely important. Use of nursery rhymes, helping children to be able to create their own music. And I went to a kindergarten recently where the children were showing me their pictures, and one little girl had a beautiful picture with lines going up and coming down. So I sang, whoop, ooh, and then it was boom, boom, boom, boom, boom, boom, with the dots that she'd put, and then she had a beautiful swirly pattern. So you can sing the patterns the children have drawn. So the next time I went in to work with the teachers, these little ones were showing me their pictures and saying, can you sing my music? And so they were doing music scores. And if you think of all the natural elements of sticks, stones, shells, leaves, autumn's a wonderful time. Leaf, leaf, little leaf, leaf, leaf, beautiful leaf. You can line the leaves up, and the children can sing the patterns. You can use music inside, outside, anywhere. The beach, the river, if you're climbing up the stairs, up, up, up, up, up, down, down, down, down, down. And I do want to tell you a beautiful little example. There was a little boy I was working with in an early intervention program, and he was screaming, and the occupational therapist was having difficulty trying to help him up the stairs. I didn't have a child with me at that time, so I raced out and asked if I could help. And I just took his hand and sang, one step. And now we're going to go up two, and up to three steps, up to four steps, up to five steps, turning around, and now we're going to go down, down, down, down, down.
0: And he engaged.
1: And then he said, more? So
0: adorable.
1: Up we went again. And
0: it's a real tool, isn't it, Julie?
1: Can underpin all learning, as I've said.
0: Oh, it's beautiful. I wonder if you had positive experiences with music as a child. Sounds like you did.
1: Oh, I had very musical parents, and my mother was always singing. I just remember the beautiful exchanges we had, and my father taught me to whistle when I was about six, and the excitement of being able to whistle tunes together or little phrases together. And my cousin was a concert pianist, and so she would play for us Debussy, Ravel. And I started to hear the innate excitement in music of Mozart and so many other composers. And yes, so inside, outside, we'd stamp in the puddles and the rain. We'd listen to raindrops on our umbrellas. And my mother was always pointing out the musical qualities of nature. So, yes, I think that my childhood shaped me. I can't remember a time in my life when I haven't been playing music.
0: and now you're a musical play. The story goes on. It's been lovely talking with you, Julie. Just finally, if there are people who've been listening and wanting to learn a bit more about the range of things they could be playing musically with the little people in their lives, could you direct us in any
1: yes,
0: place?
1: And it's not just little children, because I do intergenerational music. The youngest baby is about 6 months old, and the oldest resident just had her 100th birthday the other day. And Dr. Susan Foster Cohen and I co-edited the book Music... the Unleashing the Power of Musical Play, and it was published by Routledge Publishers at the end of last year. And I invited a lot of the people I've worked with around the world to contribute to that book. So there's professors from Africa, England, America, Australia, all over the place, and lots of wonderful music specialists in New Zealand. And so it's really looking at musical play from a number of perspectives.
0: Sounds like a fantastic resource, Julie, and we'll make sure we get the title of that book on our webpage with this audio too. I wish you many, many joyful moments of musical play.
1: Thank you, Clarissa. It's been a joy sharing about musical play with you.
0: And you. We're going to have a little listen now to some music that composer Benjamin Britten wrote for children to perform. It's called Cuckoo from Friday Afternoons. Thank you, Julie. What a joy you were.

Cuckoo from selections from Friday afternoon's music by the English composer Benjamin Britten, performed by Toronto Children's Chorus, that was conducted by Jean Ashworth Bartle. And we have another little cuckoo piece in 3 to 7, and it is from Respighi. It's Il Cuckoo from The Birds. Here's the London Symphony Orchestra.

Ilukuku from Respighi's The Birds. You were listening to the London Symphony Orchestra, conducted by Antal Dorati. Music by Shostakovich coming up shortly here on 3 to 7 with pianist Michael Houston. First, some music by Corelli, Sinfonia in D minor, Santa Beatrice d'Este.

Ooh, beautiful, rich music from Corelli, the Sinfonia in D minor, which is from his oratorio, Santa Beatrice d'Este. You were listening to a range of fantastic musicians. Remy Baudet, Sayuri Yamagata on violins, Richter van der Meer, cello, and Hank Heink, arch lute. Sounds like an intriguing instrument, with Musiker Amphion and director Peter Jan Belder. Now to the music of Dmitri Shostakovich. You'll hear New Zealand pianist Michael Houston playing the third movement of his second piano concerto with the NZSO.

Ooh, the thrilling ride that is the third movement of Shostakovich's second piano concerto. That was Michael Houston with the NZSO, conducted by Christopher Lyndon G, recorded by RNZ back in 1994 at the Lower Hutt Town Hall. And I notice this time next week he'll be in Upper Hutt giving a concert at Whirinaki Whare Taonga. So go and check it out if you're in the neighbourhood. Thanks to those of you texting in about the interview with Julie Wiley about musical play. If you're curious to learn more about that wonderful way of exploring music with young people, but not only that, with different generations as well, the name of the book she was involved in creating about musical play is called Unleashing the Power of Musical Play. You can probably Google it. Speaking of musical play, I bet the Mendelssohn siblings did a lot of that as children. Here is something from Fanny Mendelssohn, the fourth movement of her string quartet in E-flat.

The Fast and the Furious with Fanny Mendelssohn. That was the final movement of the string quartet in E-flat, played by Kator Eben. Now for the forte piano, here's Kemp English playing the third movement of Leopold Kozeluch's Piano Sonata in D.

Kemp English. He played the third movement of music by Leopold Kozeluch, his piano sonata in D. You're tuned to 3 to 7. I'm Clarissa Dunn, standing in for Brian Crump today on the programme. And to take us to the news and weather, we have one of Beethoven's Welsh songs, his setting of Sweet Richard for baritone, violin and cello.

0: Ah, the gorgeous voice of Gerald Finley with the musical royalty in that lineup. Nicola Benedetti on violin and Sheku Kanamason played the cello. You were listening to Beethoven's Sweet Richard, a setting of a Welsh song. I'm Clarissa Dunn, still to come on 3 to 7 this Thursday afternoon. After the 5 o'clock news and weather, you'll enjoy some music from Handel's Ode to Music, Alexander's Feast, a little more Beethoven played by Nash Ensemble, and one of the planets' suite, an eccentric, whimsical planet, Uranus the Magician. It's time for the news.
1: RNZ News, Ahiahi Marie, good afternoon. I'm Mark Leishman. KiwiRail has been fined $290,000 and ordered to pay over $40,000 in reparations after two Auckland maintenance workers were seriously injured by overhead power lines. The pair sustained electrical burns near the Parnell train station in Auckland in September of 2024. One will be paid $36,000 for emotional harm, while the other will receive $6,000. President Xi Jinping says China and the US both stand to gain from cooperation and a move away from confrontation. He's hosting President Donald Trump in Beijing for 2 days of talks. A gun salute and a military parade greeted Mr. Trump at the Great Hall of the People. The two leaders are expected to discuss trade, competition over technology, Taiwan, and America's war against Iran. The government's introduced its anticipated Move On law. It'll give police the power to move on anyone aged 14 and over who is rough sleeping, begging, or displaying disorderly behaviour. The government earlier indicated anyone breaching the orders could be fined or jailed. A Move On order on its own isn't a criminal charge. Energy Minister Simeon Brown says falling gas supply is a real problem for households and businesses. Official annual figures show that as of January the 1st, natural

0: Gas reserves were down 23% from last year to their lowest level since records began 20 years ago. Simeon Brown says that's why the government is taking action, including reversing the ban on offshore oil and gas exploration. Christchurch's St Bede's College is commissioning an independent investigation into whether the school had appropriate systems in place for identifying and addressing abuse after the jailing of a former priest. Rowan Donoghue admitted sexually abusing four boys at the school more than two decades ago and was yesterday sentenced to 7 years and 8 months in prison. And that's the news.
1: Don't miss tonight's Auckland Philharmonia concert, starring Canadian sensation James Ennis. He'll play Mozart's sparkling violin concerto No. 4, alongside Mozart's Hafner Symphony and an emotive French symphony by Chausson. Auckland Philharmonia and James Ennis, live from 7:30 tonight on RNZ Concert.
0: And now the short forecast from Met Service until midnight Friday. For Northland and Coromandel, cloudy periods, isolated showers in Northland, mainly in the east, spreading to Coromandel tomorrow evening. Auckland to Waitomo, also Taumaranui and Taupō, fine, valley fog in Waitomo and Taumaranui tomorrow morning. Taranaki to Horowhenua, including Taihape and Bay of Plenty, mainly fine with cloudy areas tomorrow morning. Gisborne to Wairarapa, mostly cloudy with a few showers, especially in Gisborne. Wellington, mainly fine this evening. Cloudy periods tomorrow with the chance of an evening shower. For Nelson and Buller to Fiordland, mainly fine. Some cloud about the coast tomorrow. Morning and evening, valley fog. Marlborough, Canterbury, Otago and Southland, fine at first, however cloud increasing in the east this evening with patchy drizzle tomorrow. Valley fog possible inland in the morning and evenings. And for the Chatham Islands, mostly cloudy with a few light showers. 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

Freiburg Baroque Orchestra played the third movement of Haydn's Symphony No. 91 in E-flat. Kia ora, you're tuned to RNZ Concert. This is 3 to 7 with me, Clarissa Dunn, standing in for Brian Crump today. Next up, some Handel, written for the oratorio Alexander's Feast, the overture to this wonderful ode to music and its power to persuade.

English Baroque soloists played the overture to Handel's Alexander's Feast, conducted by John Elliott Gardiner. Next, to the Nash Ensemble. This group from the UK was founded by friends at the Royal Academy of Music, and they looked to their immediate surroundings for the name inspiration, naming themselves after the Nash terraces around the Academy. Here they are with the opening movement of Beethoven's Sextet in E-flat.

Unpredictable, whimsical and eccentric, Uranus the magician from hosts the Planet Suite, played by Philharmonia, conducted by John Elliott Gardner. It's time now on 3 to 7 for our moment of calm, so take a few minutes for yourself and enjoy this exquisite piece of Schubert. It's called Nacht und Träume, Night and Dreams. It's a song about the bliss and delight of night and dreams. Originally, you would have heard a piano and voice, but this beautiful recording is for cello and piano.

Our moment of calm for today, Schubert's beautiful song Nacht und Träume, played on cello and piano by Pablo Fernandez and Julien Quentin. And that won an award last year from the BBC Music Magazine in their Chamber Choice category. With music now from Glazunov, if you like the magic of Mendelssohn's A Midsummer Night's Dream, then you might well like this, the second movement of his Fifth Symphony. Glazunov's, that is.

Valery Polyansky with the Russian State Symphony Orchestra conducting that music from Glazunov's Fifth Symphony. You heard the second movement. Now to Magic from Down Under, a little piece of solo piano music by Douglas Lilburn, his Bagatelle No. 4, known as From the Port Hills. This was written in the 1940s at a time when he was trying to capture New Zealand in his sound. So if you're in Christchurch and you have a view of the Port Hills, spare a thought for the New Zealand composer who was moved enough to reflect them in this music, played by Margaret Nielsen.

Margaret Nielsen, a real champion of New Zealand music, and particularly the music of composer Douglas Lilburn. She played the Bagatelle No. 4 from the Port Hills, it's known as. We have music by Mozart coming up shortly and a performance from the soloist in tonight's live concert. More about that shortly. After this, from Dvorak's Serenade in E4 Strings, the fifth movement, played by Imusici de Montréal.

Imuzici de Montréal, conducted by Yuli Turovsky, played music from Dvorak's Serenade in E for Strings, the fifth movement. And tonight, in Music Alive, we have a live performance from the Auckland Philharmonia. They're coming to us live from the Auckland Town Hall, where they're playing music by Mozart. And they have a very special guest joining them tonight, the Canadian violinist James Ennis. He's a firm favourite with New Zealand audiences, and tonight you'll hear him playing a Mozart violin concerto, number 4. So a little teaser of his talent now. This is James Ennis directing the Mozart Anniversary Orchestra in a rondo.

The brilliant James Ennis playing his violin and directing Mozart Anniversary Orchestra in that Mozart Rondo. And tonight you can hear him live from the Auckland Town Hall performing Mozart's fourth violin concerto with the Auckland Philharmonia. Also in that live concert, the Hafner Symphony by Mozart and a Chausson Symphony. So beautiful program of Mozart and Chausson tonight on Music Alive, live from the Auckland Town Hall at 7:30. With French music now, beautiful music from an early opera. The story of Hippolyte and Aricie is based on the French tragedy by Racine called Phèdre and her illicit affair. Here's some instrumental music from the opera, The Ritournelle by Jean-Philippe Rameau.

A little early opera instrumental music, the Ritornelle from Jean-Philippe Rameau's Hippolyte and Aricie, played by Les Musiciens du Louvre, conducted by Mark Minkowski. This next piece is fun. It's really, really fast. I can just imagine little insect legs in place of the instrumentalists here. Richard Horsford plays his clarinet and Ian Brown in the fourth movement of Saint-Saëns' Clarinet Sonata in E-flat.

Richard Hosford, clarinet, and Ian Brown, piano, played the fourth movement of Saint-Saëns' Clarinet Sonata in E flat. Now to our feature work for the show. This is 3 to 7 on RNZ Concert. I'm Clarissa Dunn, standing in for Brian Crump. Today we've an early Brahms orchestral work for you. He was writing this serenade as a way of building his skills and confidence before writing a symphony, which he finally completed when he was 43, this first symphony. So he wrote a couple of orchestral serenades, and he sent this second one to a trusted friend, the musician Clara Schumann, who absolutely loved it, and so he dedicated it to her. Serenade number 2 by Brahms, played by Leipzig Gewandhaus Orchestra, conducted by Ricardo Schaie.

Leipzig Gewandhaus Orchestra played music by Brahms. You were listening to his Serenade No. 2 in A, part of his skill-building exercises towards writing his first symphony. And the conductor, Ricardo Shai. Now to a song from Sherry Sewepagaham, who is from Little Red River Cree Nation in Alberta. She collaborated with Canadian Chamber Choir on this beautiful song called Nipi, or Water Song, which is about sitting by the water and observing quietly. Here is Canadian Chamber Choir and the composer performing Water Song.

Nipi, or Water Song, from Cree Nation composer Sherry Sewepagaham. And she was joined by Canadian Chamber Choir in that performance of it. With music from late Romantic composer Mel Bonney now, Mel, or Melanie, as she was known to her family at least, was a female composer writing in the late 19th century and often under a pseudonym. She went by the name of Mel to be a little more ambiguous about her gender. Being recognized as a woman composer wasn't always advantageous at that time. But despite gender discrimination, she did win some prizes and had her works performed by prominent musicians in concert halls. She wrote over 300 works. She's quite prolific. Here's one of them, Scherzo Final, played by Juliette Hurel on flute, and Hélène Couvert plays the piano.

Juliette Hurel flute and Hélène Couvert played Scherzo Final by Mel Boni, a late romantic composer from France. Now to a classic from the Studio Ghibli films, Joe Hisaishi's My Neighbor Totoro.

That was Joe Hisaishi conducting his own piece, My Neighbor Totoro, a classic from the Studio Ghibli films, with the Royal Philharmonic. Pianist Aisada Kanemason, now one of the talented siblings in the Kanemason family. There are seven of them and they're all musical. Here she is with one of Liszt's beautiful, comforting works for piano, the Consolation No. 3 in D-flat, known for its poignant lyrical beauty.

Wasn't that a dream? Consolation number 3 in D flat, music by Liszt, played by Aisata Kanamason. And you'll have a chance to hear her if you're able to get to an NZSO concert later this year. She'll be performing with the orchestra. How exciting! With music by Ron Goodwin next, who was an English composer and conductor who wrote over 70 film scores and had a long association as a guest conductor with the New Zealand Symphony Orchestra. He even went as far as writing a New Zealand suite to mark the relationship. Here he is conducting the NZSO in his own puppet serenade.

A very cute piece by Ron Goodwin called Puppet Serenade. And he conducted that performance featuring the New Zealand Symphony Orchestra. Now to music by J.S. Bach. This is Nun komm der Heiden Heiland, Saviour of the Nations Come, about the miracle of Jesus' birth.

Nun kam der Heiden Heiland by J.S. Bach, played by Di Sonanti. I'm Clarissa Dunn, signing off for today. It's been a pleasure hosting 3 to 7 again. I hope you've enjoyed the programme. My thanks to show producer Inge van Rey. What a great time we've had again today. I'm going to leave you with a little movie music, and this is Aslan's theme, Jeffrey Bergen's music, from Chronicles of Narnia Suite. I'll leave it to Brno Philharmonic Orchestra to take you into the evening and our live concert coming up at 7:30 from the Auckland Town Hall featuring the Auckland Philharmonia and James Ennis, violin soloist. So enjoy. Kia pai te pō. Good night.

0: Hello, I'm David Morris. Join me for The Musical Omnivore on Sunday afternoons. Music from the Renaissance to the Romantics and beyond, and performers from the dawn of recording to the present day. The Musical Omnivore, 3 o'clock Sunday on RNZ Concert.
1: Good evening to you, and thanks to Clarissa and Inga for 3 to 7. As Clarissa mentioned, we're looking forward to our sparkling Mozart and Chausson concert from 7:30. But we're going to start this part of the program with Carl Nielsen's Serenata in Vano, so Serenade in Vain. It's a musical tale of a failed attempt to woo someone. The musicians try charm, then drama, then basically give up and go to the pub. Here's Peter Scholes, Sam Brock, Simon Williams, Callum Hall and Eric Scholes. Nielsen's Serenata in Vano.

Serenata Invano by Carl Nielsen. That was a performance from clarinetist Peter Scholes, bassoonist Sam Bruch. Simon Williams played horn, Callan Hall the cello, and Eric Scholes was the double bass player. I'm Kate Lynham with you for the evening this evening. Our next piece is by Debussy, L'Île Joyeuse, The Joyful Island. It's inspired by a painting of lovers sailing to a mythical island of pleasure. Here's an orchestrated version played by Orchestra Wellington.

L'île Joyeuse, the joyful island by Debussy. Mark today was conducting Orchestra Wellington. Now to my son's piece. This is Danny Boy, or Londonderry Air, traditional Irish work played by Grant Bartley on the piano, and Walter Hughes is on the euphonium.

Walter Hughes playing euphonium. This performance comes from the 2025 National Brass Band Competition here in New Zealand. Walter Hughes playing with Grant Bartley on the piano. That was Londonderry Air. Lowell Lieberman writes contemporary music that audiences find approachable. We have lush harmonies and clear melodic lines in his Nocturne No. 4. It's played here by Jian Liu.

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1: It is not long at all now till we expect to join the Auckland broadcast of our live concert tonight. Until then, we'll hear Piers Lane with some nocturnes.

evening, ahi ahi marie, and welcome to the Auckland Town Hall. Tonight, the Auckland Philharmonia welcomes back Canadian violinist James Ennis to perform Mozart's 4th Violin Concerto. In the second half of tonight's performance, the Auckland Philharmonia will play Ennis Chausson's one and only symphony in B-flat from 1890. But we open the concert with Mozart and his 35th symphony. Written in 1782 and known as the Hafner, it is the very embodiment of familial obligation and demanding parents. It was written for Siegmund Hafner Jr., a prominent member of Salzburg society who has been elevated to the nobility. Mozart had grown up with Hafner, but had very little to do with him since moving to Vienna. This didn't stop Leopold Mozart from volunteering his son to write music for the celebrations. The 26-year-old Wolfgang was less than impressed and wrote to his father, "Well, I am up to my eyes in work, and now you ask me to write a new symphony? How on earth can I do so?" But he dutifully stayed up all night and wrote it. Yes, this is Mozart, so he really wrote it overnight. And in true Mozart style, he missed getting it to the post in a timely manner. So it arrived in Salzburg 2 days after Hafner's ennoblement ceremony. A few months later, when Mozart needed it for another concert back in Vienna, Leopold returned the favour by biding his time. Families have ever been thus. And Andrew Beer is currently tuning the orchestra, ready for the 35th symphony. And what we hear tonight is actually Mozart's edit of that earlier work, which he had more or less forgotten in the intervening months. And now our guest conductor is coming to the stage, Sami Ratchett, who will be conducting the Auckland Philharmonia as they perform Mozart's Symphony No. 35, the Hafner.

That was the Auckland Philharmonia, conducted by Sami Rachid. They performed the Hafner, Mozart's 35th symphony from 1782. And as you can hear, the audience in the Auckland Town Hall were delighted by that performance. Our guest conductor, Sami Rachid, first acknowledged the Wind and the Brass, who mostly will have to leave the stage now as we prepare for the Violin Concerto No. 4. So we're shifting from Mozart's days as an independent composer in Vienna to his apprentice years back in his hometown of Salzburg. Mozart was famous for his skills as a keyboardist, playing the harpsichord around the great palaces of Europe as a child and developing sonatas and concertos for that newfangled instrument, the pianoforte. However, Mozart was not the type to limit himself to one instrument. His father, Leopold, was one of the leading pedagogical figures in the violin, so it is unsurprising that the precociously talented Wolfgang was also a dab hand at the instrument. It should also be noted that Mozart was a very willing violist. However, his juvenile works hadn't particularly considered the violin concerto as a compositional form. This changed in the 1770s when, influenced by his time in Italy, Mozart began to explore the string quartet and divertimenti structure. And then, in the space of 9 months, in 1775, he wrote 5 concertos for violin and orchestra. And the soloist this evening is Canadian violinist James Ennis. He's a sought-after performer in concert halls around the world, a fellow of the Royal Academy of Music, and the recipient of the Order of Canada. He's also no stranger to the Auckland Town Hall, having last performed with the Auckland Philharmonia in a special Brahms and Bartok double bill over the space of a week in February 2025. Last year, William Dart described his performance of the Brahms Violin Concerto as spellbinding, and that he and the orchestra luxuriated in their soaring lines and subtle interplay. But as Ennis recently said on RNZ Concert, what could be better than Mozart? And it's the 4th concerto in D major that we hear tonight, a work that demonstrates Mozart's developing understanding of the form and the violin's melodic capabilities. The opening allegro showcases the range and register of the instrument. It states the theme 2 octaves higher than the orchestra's introduction, and then drops to the G string for the articulation of the second theme. One analysis of this graceful and joyful concerto notes an air of rakishness in the flexibility of the solo line. And the man responsible for those rakish solo lines is James Ennis, a celebrated Canadian violinist who, of course, has played with the Auckland Philharmonia several times. And now we welcome our guest conductor, Sami Rachid, with our solo violinist, James Ennis. They come to play with the Auckland Philharmonia Mozart's Violin Concerto No. 4 in D major.

That was James Ennis performing Mozart's fourth violin concerto in D major. The Auckland Philharmonia was conducted by Sami Rachid, and a reduced Auckland Philharmonia, because this is Mozart, so we removed most of the wind and brass, and a few of the string players too, to perform the fourth violin concerto. And the soloist was Canadian violinist James Ennis. I don't think the audience is going to let him stay off stage very long, and here he comes back again. Ennis was last in New Zealand in February 2025, so just over a year ago, where he performed 2 weeks in a row doing Brahms and Bartok, but tonight it's all about Mozart. He's just taken another bow. And with audience and orchestra applauding, he's back on the stage with our guest conductor tonight, Sami Rachid. And I think we might get a little bit more. Oh, now we actually have some flowers. Orchestra is on their feet.

0: And now the orchestra's stamping strings, oboes and horns for this violin concerto. And our soloist James Ennis back to the stage.
1: This is the preludio from the Partita No. 3 by Johann Sebastian Bach.

And that was James Ennis playing an encore for the Auckland Town Hall tonight. That was the Preludio from Bach's Violin Partita number 3 in E major. James Ennis was our soloist this evening for the Mozart's 4th violin concerto. And he's back on the stage after that masterful performance of the Bach Partita number 3, the Preludio.

0: Jim Mora on Sunday mornings at RNZ National.
1: And your mum was a dancer and ran a ballet school, and your dad, as you say, a professor of music and a great trumpeter, I understand. So why the violin for you, James?
2: Yeah, that's a bit of a family mystery. For some reason, the violin really appealed to me. This wasn't something that was put in my hands. It was something that I very consciously chose when I was young. You know, I was 4 years old, but I decided that that was what I really wanted to try.
1: You never thought of doing anything else in terms of a career out of interest?
2: Well, you know, it's hard to say, because, I mean, of course, when I was a little kid, there were all sorts of things I wanted to do, just like any other little kid. You know, I had this great plan that I would be a professional baseball player in the summer, and I would be a professional violinist in the winter. So I like telling people that I'm only 50% failure in my life. But then, you know, when I got to a point of where my friends were actually having to think about such things in real terms, I was sort of already on this path and I was enjoying it. So it was the sort of thing like, well, this is a path I'm on, and I think I'll just see it through.
1: What baseball team do you follow, and how they're doing at the moment?
2: Well, you know, my family, I grew up in a Boston Red Sox family, and that is that's something that's passed down generation to generation. It's a pretty big deal. My mom's from this old New England family, and unfortunately, the Red Sox this year are terrible and very frustrating. So, but growing up in Canada, I'm also a hockey fan, and it is the hockey playoffs right now. So I've got plenty to watch on TV, plenty of things to waste my time with.
1: Are you also a bit of a petrol head?
2: yeah, it's funny, we don't really call it that over on our side of the world, but I love the expression. I do, you know, I love cars. I love old cars in particular, and beautiful cars. I don't know, I've always loved cars. I grew up in a place, you know, in the prairies of Manitoba. It's cars and trucks, they're for practical purposes. And I remember the first time I saw a Ferrari in person, and I just could not believe it. So yeah, I've always loved cars.
1: You've got one of the classic 1979 Ferrari 308 GTs, haven't you?
2: You know, it's so sad. I had one, and there was a fire in my garage, and I sadly no longer have one. So if anyone wants to find me another one, I'd be very eager to replace it. But yeah, at least my violin was not in the garage, so all okay.
1: James Ennis is with us in New Zealand shortly. We're going to talk about music sooner or later in this interview. Speaking of fabulous things that you own, what makes the 1715 Stradivarius, I'm assuming you've still got that, you play better than the best-made modern violins? I'm sure people wonder.
2: Yeah, well, you know, it's an interesting topic about great violins. I mean, making violins, it's a craft, but it's also an art form, I really believe. And there were certain people that were just really, really good at it. And, you know, you wouldn't want to go to a dentist and have him say, well, I've got this drill that's 300 years old. You really, you know, it does a great job. That would not fill you with confidence. But it's not unusual, you know, to go into an art museum or a church or, you know, to see something of beauty that was created centuries ago where you think, well, that was a very special person. You know, there was only one Rembrandt. There was only one Van Gogh. There was only one, you know, Titian or Leonardo. And we have a little bit of that with Stradivari, and that what he was attempting to do was very specific. And his instruments have a range of tonal palette, I guess I'd say, that's very special. And there are great violins being made today. Like, there are fabulous violin makers. I think we're kind of in a second golden age of instrument making, to be honest. And every day, I think, wouldn't it be nice if I found a modern instrument that I thought truly had everything that I can explore on my Strad? I mean, that'd be just fantastic.
1: Yeah, you've played the most expensive Strad ever sold, I think, the 44 million New Zealand dollars. How do you say it? The Baron Canoop.
2: Yeah, that's the one.
1: Yeah. So what can it do?
2: Yeah, a great violin.
1: So what, just to pursue this topic for a moment longer, what can it do, yours or that Baron Canoop violin in the right hands in terms of a superior tone sound?
2: You know, if I played the same note on 10 different violins

0: There would be preferences of some that have a nicer tone than others, but it's when you start playing pieces of music where you realize that there's just an entire world to explore on some instruments, whereas on other instruments they might sound nice but kind of all the same. And that gets a little bit, I don't know, just a little bit less interesting in terms of musical storytelling.
1: It's a bit like all the F1 drivers being able to go around the track with only a second or two separating them all. But, you know, the finest engines, in their view, are a world apart from the engines that aren't performing. It's a bit like that.
0: Yeah, I think actually it's funny you mentioned that F1 comparison because I've often talked about that in terms of people understanding that for these great concert instruments, like what I do is so specialized. And you know, sometimes there will be I've had this happen where you know there will be an amateur person who will say, "Oh, you know, my friend, you know, they're not a professional, but you know, they've made a good living in this, that, or the other, and they bought themselves a Stradivarius violin." And they'll say, "Well, you know, but I don't think it's as good as yours. It doesn't sound quite like yours does." And it's like, well, you know, it might have something to do with the driver as well. And you know, depending on what you use it for, I mean, what I do with my violin is really, really specialized. And in terms of F1 stuff, I always tell people, you know, you don't take an F1 car to the grocery store. Like, that's not what it's for. And there are very few people that can really bring the most out of it. You brought me 10 race cars. I would be the same driver in all of them, which is to say, not capable. But for them, yeah, they'll hear that. They'll feel that subtle difference, and it'll change everything.
1: How do you transport it? I mean, I imagine you really have to look after that Strad.
0: Yeah, you know, it's a feeling of great responsibility too, because you can't just buy a new one. The supply is limited and more limited all the time. So, you know, when you're talking about an instrument that's 300 years old, you realize that it's not really yours. You're just sort of the caretaker for the next generation of people that'll have the opportunity to use it. So, you know, I've got a case that my case is advertised by the company that you can supposedly drive a car over it. I've never tried that. I don't plan on trying it, but it does give me a little bit of confidence. And yeah, so I try to keep it out of harm's way.
1: How many Stradivariuses have you played? You've played quite a few of them, haven't you?
0: You know, I'm very proud of this. I have played on, I think quite possibly more than anyone, which I'm really excited to say. I've played on 157 Stradivari
1: Jay.
0: violins. So yeah, you know, it's been a real passion of mine, and there's something to be learned from any great violin, you know, whether it's a Stradivari or any other great instrument. It's like you might find a sound, something might come out at you where you think, oh, that's beautiful, that's interesting, that's different. And you sort of make that part of your own personal color palette. You keep it with you. And then if you're lucky enough to play on a great violin like I do, then you work to try to find that within your instrument.
1: The violin, not in my hands many years ago, is the fastest musical instrument as well, isn't it? Speaking of cars, speaking of fast cars.
0: I think there is something about that, right? Like, yeah, that it has some sort of Guinness record.
1: Which of the famous, because we're going to ask you to do something I'm not sure you've been asked to do before, but which of the famous classical composers fascinates you the most of that huge repertoire?
0: Well, you know, this is going to sound like a total non-answer cop-out, but I really do think the best part of my job is the variety, because I can immerse myself in, you know, for example, like on this trip to New Zealand, I'm playing Mozart in Auckland, and what could be better than Mozart? I mean, for me, I love that music so much. It's so expressive, it's so operatic, it's so heartwarming and full of just joy and beauty. And then the next week with the NZSO, I'm playing Korngold, you know, this lush, romantic composer who really helped define the character of film music in the first half of the 20th century. And I mean, it's a world apart, but I wouldn't give up one for the other. You know, they're different. And there's so many great characters in the history of music, both, you know, musically and personally too. Boy, that the stories are pretty wild. I would have loved to have dinner with Mozart, I'll say that.
1: You've just reminded me, last week we were talking about Dolly Parton, and there was a music critic who said that she was rather Mozart-like in her talent, which I found really interesting and an unusual thing to say. But Dolly Parton was walked into an Irish pub once and was asked to sing, and she obliged, although she the words to one of her most famous songs. Have you ever been asked to do anything like that, play the fiddle in an Irish pub, or has a busker ever handed you his violin, that kind of thing?
0: One of my favorite memories was I was at this chamber music festival in a little seaside town in France on the Norman coast called Deauville. And a bunch of us musicians were staying at this hotel that was part of a golf club. And we came back in after a concert, and there were a bunch of very, very drunken Irishmen that were there on a golf trip. And they, you know, sort of accosted us, said, "Hey, what are those? You got some fiddles in there." And my friend sort of acted as my agent and said, "Well, yeah, you know, what do you give us to play a few tunes?" And I played for these guys for probably 45 minutes, and we all had the grandest time. It was just fantastic. I was, you know, I played Danny Boy for them, and they were crying, and I played Bach, and they said, "Oh, I really like that." And I said, "Oh, yeah, it's a traditional Irish fiddle tune." And they believed it, so everyone was happy.
1: That's a fantastic story. That's a lovely story. Violin pieces in contemporary music. You see, the violin does seem to be getting more popular again, but, you know, when you hear Kashmir by Led Zeppelin or Eleanor Rigby or the Bittersweet Symphony or whatever, the violin in pop, you enjoy hearing it in those settings?
0: Yeah, you know, I think it's an amazingly versatile instrument. I mean, I've said many times that, like, had I been born in a different generation, I could have been so happy playing in a Motown orchestra. I love that stuff. On the other hand, you know, there are people that say, "Oh, well, you know, do you play jazz on the violin? Do you fiddle? Do you do, you know, this kind of music? Do this kind of music?" And I say no, and they say, "Oh, well, do you not like it?" And I say, "Well, I didn't say that. I didn't say I didn't like it. I just said I didn't do it. You know, I think there are other people that do it better and that enjoy doing it." And yeah, and it's nice to see that it's not entirely, you know, within popular culture, it's not entirely confined to the classical world.
1: No.
0: That's a good thing.
1: Yeah, and there are quite a few young women with social media followings, you know, the Strings of Fire with, you know, those kinds of duos who are good violinists, obviously, and they're taking it to a new audience as well.
0: Yeah, well, I was playing a concert in France one time, and it was this beautiful concert hall with sort of multiple venues, and I was heading to my concert. I was on tour with an English orchestra, and I was walking over to the hall, and I saw that there was a line, like, out the door. People lined up to come to this concert, and it was basically all young people, and I thought, wow, this is amazing. You know, they really have an appreciation for this orchestral concert that's coming in. And I found out that it was Lindsay Stirling was in the other hall, and all the young people were going to see her. So I thought, well, okay, good for her.
1: Just one more question. Your advice for getting to know one of the great composers, you know, if you want an entree into classical music beyond the André Rieu type repertoire, not that I'm criticizing him, he puts on shows that people love, but, you know, to understand Mozart, for example, beyond Eine kleine Nachtmusik, do you have any advice for getting into classical music?
0: It's a great dinner topic among musicians. If you had, say, five pieces that you could try to convert someone to classical music, or, you know, bring them into being a fan of classical music, what would those pieces be? But I found through experience that it's very hard to guess. Music, classical or otherwise, can be so touching and so moving, and can tell such important stories, and can add so much value to your life, that I worry that people don't always take the time to really let it do that. You know, I have no problem when there's someone who says, you know, "Oh yeah, I put on this music when I'm studying or when I'm working or when I'm going to bed." That's great. But I hope that people can also take a little time to actually listen to something, whatever that something is, and appreciate what it brings to you, what it brings to all of us.
1: Yeah, that's very nicely said. Well, a couple of very fine orchestras looking forward to playing with you, and some big audiences looking forward to hearing you. I won't, James, I won't embroider or qualify my last question at all. The best classical tune ever, please.
0: Okay, well, luckily I did have a tiny bit of warning on this one, because there's a lot of things I could choose, but I'm going to give you a piece that it just, to me, is so beautiful. It just kills me. It's by Antonín Dvořák, the great Czech composer, who this is not even one of his most famous pieces. It's well-known-ish, but it's a quintet he wrote for two violins, viola, cello, and double bass. It's his Opus 77, and I recorded it recently, and it's just kind of my favorite thing at the moment. It's so beautiful.
1: It's great having you play it. Well, all the best for your trip out here, and as I said, we're looking forward to hearing you. Thanks very much for giving us your time on tour, too.
0: My pleasure. Good to talk to you.

This is RNZ Concert, and we're in the Auckland Town Hall with the Auckland Philharmonia for this classic series performance, Ennis Plays Mozart. We heard Canadian violinist James Ennis in the first half of the concert, performing Mozart's Violin Concerto No. 4, and the orchestra opened with Mozart's 35th Symphony. That work is known as the Hafner, and it was a piece written under the constraints of commission, parental insistence, and a very tight deadline. Our next work was composed under much more relaxed circumstances, one could even say ideal creative conditions. The French composer Ernest Chausson lived a rather charmed life that might be the envy of many struggling musicians. Born into a wealthy Parisian family in 1855, Chausson grew up in a sheltered environment that encouraged artistic pursuits. He seemed equally talented in literature and art as he was in music, and was clearly more than just some privileged dabbler. As a teenager, Chausson wrote a novel and the admired short story Poème, Opus 24, and he was very talented at drawing. A total triple threat. But like all good sons of the elite bourgeoisie, he understood the need for a profession and dutifully trained in law. He was admitted to the bar in 1877 at the age of 22, but could never shake off his artistic pursuits. The problem was which discipline to choose. It was a trip to Munich and the influence of hearing Wagner that solidified his focus on music. And we will hear those influences of Tristan und Isolde in his symphony, but we shouldn't undermine Chausson's talent with suggestions that he took up music on a whim. Not many people can enter the Paris Conservatoire at 24 years old and quickly become the protege of César Franck and then get recommended to enter the Prix de Paris. Chausson didn't win that prize, but we will hear his one symphony conducted by our guest conductor who's just coming to the stage, Sami Rachid. With the Auckland Philharmonia, they will play Ernest Chausson's Symphony in B flat major.

That was Ernest Chausson's Symphony in B flat major, performed by the Auckland Philharmonia and conducted by Samir Rashid. The cheer you just heard was for the brass section, and now the entire orchestra, the Auckland Philharmonia, is on its feet receiving its applause from the audience. Chausson's life was tragically cut short at the age of 44 in a bicycle accident, and he left behind his beloved wife Jeanne and their five children. So we'll never know what midlife inspiration could have produced, but we have his expressive and beautifully orchestrated symphony in B flat, a pinnacle of French symphonic style. As you heard, it echoes Wagner's tonality, but its structure is entirely French, influenced by César Franck's cyclic form, where all three movements achieve unity with shared thematic material. The individual players of the orchestra are receiving applause from the crowd. Conductor Samir Rashid has the oboes and bassoons on their feet. And here's the horn section. Hugh Dan, principal trumpeter, receives his applause with the rest of the trumpet section. After the reduced classical orchestra of the Mozart first half, we're now back to our full symphonic Auckland Philharmonia. And applause, acknowledgement for the timpani. Cello, and now the strings, all the strings and the entire orchestra standing to receive flowers for our guest conductor, Samir Rashid.

And the Auckland Town Hall doesn't seem to want the orchestra to go quite yet. Stamps of feet. And here is conductor Sammy Ratchet. The orchestra acknowledging him for this concert.

0: a very warm reception tonight in the Auckland Town Hall. And that brings us to the conclusion of this classic series concert, Ennis Plays Mozart. In the Auckland Town Hall, the Auckland Philharmonia was conducted by guest conductor Sami Rachid. The soloist this evening was for Mozart's fourth violin concerto was James Ennis. This concert was produced for RNZ Concert by Emre Ekici. The engineer was Adrian Holley, with production assistance from Chantal Gauchi. I'm Erin Atchison. Thanks for joining us. We wish you a very good night. Po Marie.
1: Thanks, Erin, and thanks also to the team up in Auckland. The time is 26 minutes past nine. I'm Kate Lynham. You're back in the studio here in Wellington. What a wonderful concert that was. A spectacular player who returns for another broadcast from the New Zealand Symphony Orchestra next week with James Ennis as a soloist.

Piers Lane playing Chopin's Nocturne in C minor, one of his opus posthumous works. It is 9:30. Before we start our scheduled evening's program at 9:40 tonight, we'll have Adagio of Spartacus and Phrygia from Spartacus, made famous, of course, in the Aeneidan line. The Adagio accompanies the reunion of Spartacus and his wife Phrygia, as they've been separated after enslavement

I will never hear that without seeing in my mind's eye a tall ship blowing through the waves. That was the Bournemouth Symphony Orchestra with the Adagio of Spartacus and Phrygia from Spartacus by Khachaturian.

0: Hello, I'm David Morris. Join me for The Musical Omnivore on Sunday afternoons. Music from the Renaissance to the Romantics and beyond, and performers from the dawn of recording to the present day. The Musical Omnivore, 3 o'clock Sunday on RNZ Concert.
1: It is 18 minutes to 10, time for early music up late. And although it's early music, it's got a little bit of a modern touch, bit of a mixture. This piece by Ribayez, it's Españoletas, based on a 17th century Spanish dance form. But we have Gianluigi Trovesi playing it on the clarinet with L'Arpeggiata's own little twist.

L'arpeggiata, conducted by Christina Pluart, with that characterful clarinet Gianluigi Crovesi. That was Lucas Ruiz de Ribayas, Españoletas. That was our early music up late. We now have a piece by Georg Bender. This is a full song dedicated to doing absolutely nothing. Here's Sloth, to thee will I sing.

Sloth to Thee Will I Sing by Georg Bender. That literally had me yawning in a very pleasant way in the studio. It was sung there by Rufus Müller, and Timothy Roberts was playing the forte piano to accompany him. Now, Mendelssohn was sightseeing. He was in Naples, and it was dusk, and he saw a religious procession wandering by. This is his musical memory of that procession, the second movement of his symphony, number 4 in A major, the Italian symphony,

Mendelssohn's Symphony No. 4 in A Major, his Italian, so based around his travels in the country. That was the second movement, played by the Vienna Philharmonic. Christoph von Dohnányi was conducting. It's brought the time to 10:03. We come to the major work of our next hour. When Gabriel Fauré was in his 30s, in fact his early 30s, he was ready to start to move away from the German romanticism that surrounded him. And you can see him moving towards a simpler mode, French clarity and refinement that would be his trademark later in his career. This is his violin sonata number 1 in A major. Wilma Smith plays the violin, Michael Houston the piano.

Fauré's Violin Sonata No. 1 in A Major was played by Wilma Smith on the violin. Michael Houston played the piano. Now to a beautiful flute and harp, Rêverie, or Dream. This is by Debussy, and it's played by Anthony Ferner and Helen Webbie.

Reverie by Debussy. That was Anthony Ferner playing the flute. Helen Webby was playing the harp. We've got five French composers in a row, and it's interesting seeing both the differences and some of the similarities between the works we're to hear. Our next one also has a sort of rippling and flickering effect, and that's because we're talking about water nymphs from classical mythology. Here's Louis Vierne's Naiade, and it's played by Anna Lapwood.

Anna Lapwood playing the organ. She's taking the organ world, in fact, the music world, by storm. As was the composer of that work in his day, Louis Vian was the organist at Notre Dame in Paris. That was his piece, Naïde. Our next French work is by Pierre Villette. We have three motets. O quam amabilis es, Jesu dulcis memoria, and Panis Angelicus, a set of sacred choral miniatures, lush harmonies with a 20th century French flavour, performed by the BBC singers under Stephen Jackson.

That was Pierre Viette's Trois Motets, and they were performed by the BBC Singers under Stephen Jackson. Viette was born in the mid-1920s, and while I said we had all French music, we actually have a French-Canadian person next. Born around the same time, Jean Landry studied with Nadia Boulanger and had a French neoclassical style, but lived mostly in Quebec. This is her Ainsi chante la mort, which translates, well, the whole thing translates roughly as Thus Sings Love in the Tree of My Veins. It's performed by Chloé Dumoulin and Frédéric Lambert.

A fairly private song of love that was Ainsi chante l'amour by Jeanne Landry. Now to something linked to the Kalevala, Finland's epic mythology, and it's performed on the country's national instrument, the kantele, which is like the quieter, more mysterious cousin of the harp. Here's Kalevala melody.

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3: You're listening to Evenings here on Concert. I'm Kate Lyon, and one more hour to go. And we start this with quite a brooding one of Chopin's nocturnes. Nocturne Opus 27, number 1. Is disturbing even out of the gate. As soon as the tune, the melody comes in on a very dissonant note, you know you're into something dramatic and turbulent. You've got a stormy section in the middle. And then the second of the Opus 27 set is calm and lyrical. It's quite a contrast. These two are played by Nelson Freire.

Nocturnes, Opus 27, Numbers 1 and 2. I don't know how you like to fall asleep, but there's a suggestion here from Rameau, avec du vin, endormons-nous, with wine, let us fall asleep. It's a Baroque version of Just One More Glass and I'm Done. It's performed here by Les Capsbergels.

There's quite a soundscape. That was Avec du vin, Endormons-nous by Rameau. We have a soundscape partially created by the instrumentation choice in this. It's been said that the oboe d'amore brings with it a slightly nostalgic, almost sepia tone. We hear Edwin Carr's two Mansfield poems, so using Catherine Mansfield poetry, Sanary and Sleeping Together. Jennifer Paul plays the oboe d'amore and Reed Gainsford the piano.

Edwin Carr's two Mansfield poems, those being Sanary and Sleeping Together. Jennifer Wall played the oboe d'amore. Reid Gainsford was the pianist. With our next Aaron Copland work, people say they can hear him searching for what would be his later American sound. His style hadn't fully emerged, and the European influence is a bit stronger with this piece. Violin Sonata, here's the first movement from Benjamin Baker, and Daniel Leibhart is the pianist.

Aaron Copland's violin sonata, the first movement played there by Benjamin Baker and Daniel Leppart. Shaker dance traditions come from the United Society of Believers in Christ's Second Appearing. Their dance wasn't performance, it was spiritual practice, and movement was believed to express divine inspiration. The key features were rhythmic shaking or trembling, hence they were called shakers. There were marching, spinning, stamping and clapping dances, and either orderly and synchronized or spontaneous and ecstatic dance styles. Graham Koerner's Shaker Dances takes a whirling dance, precept and line and square order shuffle and gives them here to the Tasmanian Symphony Orchestra under Richard Mills.

That was Graham Kerner's Shaker Dancers. We finished there with the Square Order Shuffle, performed by the Tasmanian Symphony Orchestra, and Richard Mills was conducting. Finally, in our scheduled programme for the evening, we have Camille Saint-Saëns' Romance in F Major. This is Saint-Saëns in full romantic style, very elegant, and showcasing the singing quality of the cello. Johannes Moser plays here with the Stuttgart Radio Symphony Orchestra.

Romance and F by Saint-Saëns. The cellist there, Johannes Moser. That has brought to an end my evening with you. Thank you so much for sharing this music with me. I hope you enjoyed that Musical Live concert with all that fabulous Mozart. I'm off until Saturday morning. I'll talk to you again then. Mā te wā.

Hello, I'm David Morris. Join me for the Musical Omnivore on Sunday afternoons. Music from the Renaissance to the Romantics and beyond, and performers from the dawn of recording to the present day. The Musical Omnivore, 3 o'clock Sunday on RNZ Concert.

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1: RNZ News, Atamarie, good morning. I'm Karen McCarthy. Air New Zealand is far from the only airline eyeing flight cuts due to soaring fuel costs. The airline has cut 5% of its flights and will start to consolidate more routes after the school holidays. Aviation Industry Association Chief Executive Simon Wallace says regional airlines, including Air Chatham's, are reducing flights. He says Qantas and Jetstar are doing the same in Australia. A weight loss specialist expects Wegovy to be fully funded if approved. Pharmac has added the weight loss drug to its list of medicines suitable for future funding. It currently costs about $400 a month. Gerard McQuinlan says the recommended eligibility criteria for funded Wegovy makes sense, and he would expect people to pay no more than the $5 prescription fee. The government has confirmed that legislation aiming to ban under-16s from social media is now on hold. Parliament debated the matter on Wednesday after a select committee inquiry into the harms the online platforms cause. Education Minister Erica Stanford says fellow National MP Catherine Webb's bill for an under-16s ban is on hold while the government undertakes a wider programme of work. And the country's largest education union says the government has been forced to back down from its plans to swiftly introduce a new curriculum following widespread opposition from teachers and school leaders. The Ministry of Education announced yesterday it won't mandate its years 0 to 8 national curriculum until 2029. One person has died and six others have been injured, including one critically, in a house fire in Christchurch. Emergency services were called to a property on Whitehall Street after 8 last night. And there is more pressure on UK Prime Minister Keir Starmer, with his Health Secretary Wes Streeting resigning. As well, a Labour MP says he will step down to trigger a by-election that would allow a contender in any leadership battle, Andy Burnham, to potentially enter the Parliament. That's the news.
2: 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It's a one-off group and solo improvisation, Nā Tuone by Ricky Gooch, tonight from 7 on RNZ Concert.
1: Now the short forecast from Met Service to midnight tonight. Northland and Coromandel. Cloudy periods with isolated showers in Northland, mainly in the east, developing about Coromandel Peninsula this evening. Auckland to Kapiti, including the central high country and Bay of Plenty. Generally fine, but a few areas of cloud or fog this morning. Gisborne to Wairarapa and Wellington, mostly cloudy with a few light showers, mainly in Gisborne and about the Wairoa district. For Nelson and Buller to Fiordland, mainly fine, some cloud about the coast, morning and evening valley fog. Marlborough, Canterbury and Otago, excluding Clutha, mostly cloudy, patchy drizzle towards the coast and areas of morning fog, however, mainly fine inland. Clutha and Southland, mostly cloudy, the odd light shower about the coast, clearing this afternoon. And for the Chatham Islands, cloudy with a few light showers. And the Met Service forecast for the main centres today, Tamaki Makaurau, Auckland, chilly start, otherwise a fine day with southeasterlies and a high of 18. Tauranga, sunny, southerlies, 18. Kerikeriroa, Hamilton, sunny with light winds, 17. Te Whanganui, Otara, Wellington, mostly cloudy, the chance of an evening shower, southerlies, 13. Ōtutahi, Christchurch, a foggy start for some areas, otherwise cloudy with the chance of light showers, light winds, 13. And Otipoti, Dunedin, mostly cloudy with southwesterlies dying out this afternoon and a high of 12. 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
1: Q
4: Kia ora, and a very good morning to you. It's Andrew Clark here with Mornings this Friday, the 15th of May. Kerry is having a wee break again. She's having a great old time. I've got some warming sounds from the clarinet in just a few minutes' time, and a wee piano piece from Robert Schumann. But we're going to start now with some Mozart and this beautiful part of his Concerto in D for violin, piano and orchestra. And I say Mozart, there's a wee story behind it, which I'll tell you after we hear the finale.

That was the finale there from Mozart's Concerto in D for violin, piano and orchestra. Midori playing the violin and Christoph Eschenbach playing the piano and directing the North German Radio. And Mozart actually left that piece unfinished from 1778 while he was in Mannheim. And it wasn't until 1990, so over 200 years later, that British composer Philip Wilby must have found the manuscript and completed it. Now, I've got some lovely warmth from the clarinet with music for you from a 20th century Hungarian composer. This is the Sonatina, and it's from Resho Kocai's Quartettino.

We heard the Roland Hendricks Ensemble with music there from Risho Kokai, the Sonatina from his Quartettino. And beautiful warm sounds from the clarinet there, and we'll have that instrument back. It'll take centre stage a wee bit later on in this hour with a concerto from Carl Maria von Weber. It is 6:15. Let's head to England now for music inspired by Shakespeare and his play Love's Labour's Lost. It's said to have had its premiere in front of no less Queen Elizabeth I at the end of the 16th century. Our composer, Gerald Finzi, wrote a suite for what's called small orchestra. And this is the dance.

We heard the English String Orchestra conductor William Boughton there with a dance from Love's Labour's Lost, music by Gerald Finzi. It's time for a piano piece now by Robert Schumann, and it's a piece called, in German, Blumenstück. The German word itself is connected to still life flower paintings. So if we imagine that, we'll find out what's going on with pianist Sviatoslav Richter.

Beautiful piece for piano there, wasn't it? Blumenstück, music by Robert Schumann, and at the piano for us, Sviatoslav Richter. We're going to bring you some music now from a Spanish composer, Diego Ortiz, although he did spend a rather lot of time in Italy. And while he was there, he was the author of the first printed instruction book for string orchestras, I believe. Now, that's his claim to fame. It may come in handy for this ensemble, Latitude 37.

Diogo Ortiz, Refercada number 8 on La Folia. And our performers there, Latitude 37, and they were taking us all the way back to the 16th century. And it's Andrew Clark here, live on Ireland's Edge Concert for Mornings this Friday. Kerry having a day off, actually a weekend off, I believe. In a wee bit, I've got a couple of composers who like to hark back to yesteryear, including Prokofiev. Now, it's time for the main centre's forecast. Tamaki, Mokoro, Auckland, a chilly start, otherwise a fine day. Southeasterlies, a high of 18. 18, all's the high for Tauranga, Moana, a sunny day, and southerlies. In Kirikiriroa, Hamilton, it's also a sunny day with light winds and a high of 17.

The Boston Symphony Orchestra there, conductor Seiji Ozawa, bringing us the opening movement from Respighi's Ancient Airs and Dances, Suite Number 2. It is 23 minutes to 7 here on Mornings. I have another case of a composer going back in time for their musical inspiration. Now, in this case, Prokofiev, who loved the style, I believe, of Haydn and Mozart. And it's that very style that he used as the basis for his Symphony Number 1. He called it the Classical Symphony, as in the classical era which Mozart and Haydn belonged to. We're bringing in the Orpheus Chamber Orchestra now for the opening movement

The opening movement from Prokofiev's Symphony No. 1 in D, the Classical Symphony, brought to us by the Orpheus Chamber Orchestra. Now, about 30 years earlier than that, so in the 1880s, Frenchman Emmanuel Chabrier wrote a set of 10 piano pieces. He called them 10 picturesque pieces, 10 pièces pittoresques. And they had a couple of big fans, actually. I believe Debussy and Franck were big fans of those pieces. Let's see how much we enjoy them. We've got one of them, Angela Hewitt with the Scherzo Valse.

The Scherzo Waltz from Chabrier's DPS Pittoresque, brought to us by Angela Hewitt. All right, we're going to bring the clarinet to the centre of the stage now. And Sabina Ma, clarinetist, she joins the Dresden State Orchestra for this opening movement from a clarinet concerto by Karl Maria von Weber, Clarinet Concerto No. 2.

Very grand. There, the opening movement from Carl Maria von Weber's Clarinet Concerto No. 2 in E-flat major, brought to us by that wonderful clarinetist Sabina Meyer and the Dresden State Orchestra. And it's Andrew Clark here with your morning's programme this Friday. Yes, Kerry's having a few days off, and I'm just here for another day today. In just a few minutes' time, music from Monteverdi on his big day, and a sinfonia from one of his operas, and then for a wee bit of variety, a more modern piece from Brazil, all part of our musical journey on this edition of the programme. It'll be coming up after the news and weather at 7, and taking us there, a wee piece by Jean-Philippe Rameau and the Quatuor Dutilleux, so the Dutilleux Quartet, with a piece called Les Cyclopes.

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1: RNZ News, Atamarie, good morning. I'm Karen McCarthy. Legislation aiming to ban under-16s from social media has gone on hold. A select committee has looked into the online harm platforms cause, and Parliament debated the matter this week. The Education Minister says a fellow National MP's bill for a ban is on hold while the government undertakes a wider programme of work, and it will have more to say on it soon. A paediatrician says more New Zealanders than Australians stand to benefit from Wegovy if funding is approved as recommended. Pharmac has added the weight loss drug to its list of medicines suitable for future funding. Endocrinologist Professor Wayne Cutfield says the eligibility criteria is far less exclusive than that in Australia. If chosen for funding, Wegovy will be available to people as young as 12 with a body mass index over 35 who have at least two other conditions. Wegovy costs about $400 a month. The country's largest education union says the government's been forced to back down from its plans to swiftly introduce a new curriculum. The Education Ministry now says it won't mandate its years 0 to 8 national curriculum until 2029. Educational Institute National Secretary Stephanie Mills says teachers are celebrating having more time to learn the new curricula, but she says the curricula themselves still need to be improved. China's president has warned the US leader that mishandling the country's disagreements over Taiwan could push China-US relations to a dangerous place. The warning came as Xi Jinping and Donald Trump met for a closely watched summit. The US summary of the talks made no mention of Taiwan. And the Tenancy Tribunal has issued its first ruling on new pet laws. It's granted Christchurch tenants the right to have a golden Labrador in an upstairs unit, despite their landlord's concerns, which it says are understandable but can be accommodated. That's the news.
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1: Now the short forecast from Met Service to midnight tonight. Northland and Coromandel. Cloudy periods with isolated showers in Northland, mainly in the east, developing about Coromandel Peninsula this evening. Auckland to Kapiti, including the central high country and Bay of Plenty. Generally fine, but a few areas of cloud or fog this morning. Gisborne to Wairarapa and Wellington. Mostly cloudy with a few light showers, mainly in Gisborne and about the Wairoa district. For Nelson and Buller to Fiordland, mainly fine, some cloud about the coast, morning and evening valley fog. Marlborough, Canterbury and Otago, excluding Clutha. Mostly cloudy, patchy drizzle towards the coast and areas of morning fog, however, mainly fine inland. Clutha and Southland, mostly cloudy, the odd light shower about the coast, clearing this afternoon. And for the Chatham Islands, cloudy with a few light showers. And the Met Service forecast for the main centres today, Tamaki Makaurau, Auckland, chilly start, otherwise a fine day with southeasterlies and a high of 18. Tauranga, sunny, southerlies, 18. Kerikeriroa, Hamilton, sunny with light winds, 17. Te Whanganui, Otara, Wellington, mostly cloudy, the chance of an evening shower, southerlies, 13. Ōtutahi, Christchurch, a foggy start for some areas, otherwise cloudy with the chance of light showers, light winds, 13. And Otipoti, Dunedin, mostly cloudy with southwesterlies dying out this afternoon and a high of 12. 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

A bouncy wee piece from Beethoven there to kick off this next hour of mornings. And the piecey finale, wasn't it? From his piano sonata number 6 with András Schiff at the piano. And it's Andrew Clark here with Mornings this Friday because Kerry's got a day off. Great to be here live on RNZ Concert. We're going to get in the mood for this year's French Film Festival shortly and later music from one of the films at the festival this year. And I'll be giving tickets away. If you weren't around yesterday, I've got 10 double passes actually to give away to the festival this year. It is 7:09, though. We're going to bring you some music from Monteverdi, who was baptized on this day in 1567, and one of the most important developers of the new genre at the time, opera. And the return of Ulysses to his homeland, or in Italian, Il Ritorno d'Ulisse in Patria, was first performed in Venice during the 1639-1640 carnival season. I've got the Sinfonia from that opera.

That was the Ensemble Elima with music by Monteverdi, the Sinfonia from his opera, The Return of Ulysses to His Homeland. It's 7:15. Now, look, I've got a stack of tickets to give away a bit later on in this hour to this year's French Films Festival. And if you weren't around yesterday or you didn't receive a text from me saying that you'd won, please hang around for the queue to enter the competition. Let's get in the mood now with music from a French film from the 1960s. This is called A Man and a Woman, Un Homme et une Femme. And the soundtrack was written by Francis Lai. He was nominated for an Oscar for this, but then he eventually won for his soundtrack to Love Story in 1971. We're going to hear cellist Gauthier Capuçon in the mix with this part of the soundtrack to Un Homme et une Femme.

We heard cellist Gauthier Capuçon and Jérôme Ducroix at the piano there with an ensemble. Music by Francis Lay from Un Homme et une Femme. And stay with me. As I say, we've got 10 double passes to give away to this year's French Film Festival. A little bit later on in the queue will be when I play some music from a film from that festival. Let me take you now to Brazil. And this is music from composer Ziquinha de Abrao. Best known for this tune, I believe, and actually I have to say I do recognise that piece from Un Homme et une Femme. I wonder if you did as well. But this piece is called Tico Tico no Fuba. It means sparrow in the cornmeal.

Getting the hips swinging a wee bit here in the studio. That was the Gitalion Quartet with music from Zikinya Diabro, Tico Tico Nofuba. It is 22 minutes past 7 now. I've got a piece by Paganini, and it's said to be the only one that he wrote for violin and piano. And in one review of this work, it says that this cantabile in D abandons daring acrobatics for long-breathed melodic contours. Let's join violinist Ilya Gringolts and at the piano, Irina Ryumina.

Paganini's Cantabile in D, brought to us by violinist Ilya Gringolz and pianist Irina Rumina. We are heading to an enchanted lake now, all thanks to Anatoly Lyadov. And one great quote, the legacy of Anatoly Lyadov floats serenely on his enchanted lake. Let's listen to it now. It is brought to us by the Auckland Philharmonia.

The Auckland Philharmonia there with The Enchanted Lake by Anatoly Liadov. And as you could hear that, that was a Renarin's concert recording. Well, I could tell, I could hear somebody coughing there towards the end. That live recording from Auckland Town Hall a few years back. It is Andrew Clark here with your Friday morning's programme. Very soon, a dance from Dvorak. But let me bring you the main centre's forecast now. Tamaki Makaurau, talking of Auckland there. A chilly start, otherwise a fine day. Southeasterlies and a high of 18. 18 also high today for Tauranga Moana. A sunny day in southerlies. Kirikiri Roa Hamilton also sunny. A few light winds around and a top of 17. Tefanga Nuiatara, Wellington, mostly cloudy with a chance of an evening shower. Southerlies and a high of 13. Ototahi, Christchurch, a foggy start for some areas, otherwise cloudy with the chance of light showers, light winds, also 13 the high. In Otipoti, Dunedin today, mostly cloudy, southwesterlies will die out in the afternoon, and a high of 12. All right, here's your wee dance from Dvorak from his series of Slavonic dances. And the fast-paced number 7, you do need quite a bit of energy to dance to this one, I reckon. Hold on tight.

Now, if anybody was actually doing a wee dance around the living room to that, or the kitchen, if you're making your breakfast, my goodness, my hat off to you. If I only had a hat that I'm wearing in the studio, it wouldn't quite fit with headphones on top, would it? It is 22 minutes to 8, and that was the Slavonic Dance number 7 in C major.

Tom Dvorak, and Joe Levy conducted the Atlanta Symphony Orchestra. I've got a very short piece of music now for you. In this New Zealand Music Month, music by Gareth Farr, a wee piece for piano called For Charlotte. At the piano, Jen Liu.

What a beautiful and delicate wee piece, wasn't it, there? By Gareth Farr for Charlotte from his Love Songs. And Jen Liu was at the piano. And Jen Liu's touring as part of the NZ Trio, actually. Tomorrow, that trio will be in Cambridge at the Town Hall there. And then on Sunday, they head to St Andrews in Fitianga. Head to nztrio.com for the details of their tour. And they've got some music by New Zealand composer Claire Cowan on that programme, I believe. Talking of which, so do we right now. This is the King and Queen Tango from her Ballet Music to Hansel and Gretel.

We heard the NZSO with the King and Queen Tango from Claire Cowan's Hansel and Gretel. And actually, we're flagging a broadcast premiere today here on RNZ Concert Tonight with Claire's music at 6 o'clock. Her Cinderella Suite, she wrote it for a Royal New Zealand Ballet production a few years ago. And tonight you can hear it on the 3 to 7 programme. And it's going to be the Christchurch Symphony Orchestra and the conductor Ingrid Martin. And if you'd want to watch the video of it instead, the Sounds video recording of that Cinderella Suite is available on the Sounds YouTube channel from 10 o'clock this morning. It is 7:45. I've got some music now from Michael William Balfe, the Irish violinist and composer born on this day in Dublin in 1808, famous for the opera The Bohemian Girl. We're going to hear the wonderful voice of Dame Joan Sutherland with Balfe's I Dreamt I Dwelt in Marble Halls.

That was I Dreamt I Dwelt in Marble Halls, Joan Sutherland singing with the London Symphony Orchestra, and the conductor there, her husband, Richard Bonning. That was from the opera The Bohemian Girl. At 10 minutes to 8, let's talk a wee bit about the French Film Festival. It launches in parts of the country as early as the week after next in the likes of Auckland, Hamilton and Dunedin on Wednesday the 27th of May, Tauranga, Hawke's Bay, Christchurch a day later, and then in Wellington a few other places. You just have to wait a wee bit longer. It'll kick off on the 3rd of June. Go to the festival website for the details, frenchfilmfestival.co.nz, and their films are being shown in cinemas in many other places, including the likes of Masterton or Wanaka. I've got 10 double passes up for grabs today, so get your phones ready to text in. After we hear music from a film on the lineup called Jean Valjean, and the central character, of course, in Victor Hugo's masterpiece Les Misérables. Let's hear this piece. It's actually called Jean Valjean.

Music there from the film Jean Valjean, and Christophe Julien as the actual composer of that soundtrack. And it features at the French Film Festival. Of course, lots of choice. As usual, our morning's producer Anna and myself have been looking at our favourite films to go and have a look, to go and watch. Of course, Jean Valjean from Victor Hugo's Les Misérables. There's also a comedy drama called An Evening with Victor Hugo, and the first ever debut feature selected to open the Cannes Film Festival. It's called Leave One Day, a musical romance, and follows a talented Parisian chef who reconnects with a small town upbringing during an unexpected trip home. To enter the draw and be in with a chance to win one of 10 double passes to the French Film Festival today, please text me. The text line number is 8824. That's just four digits, 8824. And to be entered in the draw, please give me your full name in that text and postal address, because we will be sending the tickets out in the post to you. I'll send you a text around about 10 this morning if you've won. And the text line 8824 and your full name and postal address, please. We'll have more music from that film a wee bit later on, after 8, of course. Now to music from a man who loved his masses, and that's what's going to take us up to the hour, top of the hour at 8 o'clock. This is music from Josef Gabriel Rheinberger. He even dedicated one to Brahms when he died, but this is the Kyrie from another one, his Mass in E-flat major. We're going to hear the new chamber choir of Berlin.

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1: RNZ News, Atsumaria, good morning. I'm Karen McCarthy. A clinician says public funding for weight loss drug Wegovy would help reduce strain on New Zealand's health system. The drug has been moved onto Pharmac's options for investment list, which is made up of more than 100 drugs the agency would fund if its budget allowed. Dr. Rawiri Jansen says obesity is associated with risks of diabetes, cardiovascular disease and impact on joints, so public funding for Wegovy would be good news for the health system. Legislation aiming to ban under-16s from social media is now on hold. Parliament debated the matter this week, and Labour has agreed to support National's proposal for a ban. But the Education Minister, who has been tasked with reviewing legislation to reduce the harms online platforms cause, says the bill is on hold while a wider programme of work is underway. A not-for-profit organisation helping young people find work is seeing high demand for its services across the country. The number of 15 to 24-year-olds not in education, employment or training has risen to nearly 15%, up from just 13% in the previous quarter. Dylan Perfect Tate runs Youth Town, which helps young people who haven't been thriving in traditional learning environments. He says some are in their early 20s and haven't been in school since they were 16. One person is dead and another critically injured after a house fire in Christchurch. Five others were also injured in the blaze in Maireho last night. It had initially been unclear how many people were in the house. An RNZ reporter at the scene this morning says neighbours have told her a family lived there. RNZ understands neighbours helped people who had come out of the house. Ukraine says Russia has fired more than 1,500 drones in the space of 36 hours, making it the largest sustained aerial bombardment since the start of Moscow's full-scale invasion. The missile and drone attack mainly focused on Kyiv, where the number killed has risen to 12 and nearly 60 are injured. That's the news.
2: 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These standards were prepared by New Zealand broadcasters, including RNZ.
1: Now the short forecast from Met Service to midnight tonight. Northland and Coromandel. Cloudy periods with isolated showers in Northland, mainly in the east, developing about Coromandel Peninsula this evening. Auckland to Kapiti, including the central high country and Bay of Plenty. Generally fine, but a few areas of cloud or fog this morning. Gisborne to Wairarapa and Wellington. Mostly cloudy with a few light showers, mainly in Gisborne and about the Wairoa district. For Nelson and Buller to Fiordland, mainly fine. Some cloud about the coast, morning and evening valley fog. Marlborough, Canterbury and Otago, excluding Clutha. Mostly cloudy, patchy drizzle towards the coast and areas of morning fog, however, mainly fine inland. Clutha and Southland, mostly cloudy, the odd light shower about the coast, clearing this afternoon. And for the Chatham Islands, cloudy with a few light showers. And the Met Service forecast for the main centres today, Tamaki Makaurau, Auckland, chilly start, otherwise a fine day with southeasterlies and a high of 18. Tauranga, sunny, southerlies, 18. Kerikeriroa, Hamilton, sunny with light winds, 17. Te Whanganui, Otara, Wellington, mostly cloudy, the chance of an evening shower, southerlies, 13. Ōtutahi, Christchurch, a foggy start for some areas, otherwise cloudy with the chance of light showers, light winds, 13. And Otipoti, Dunedin, mostly cloudy with southwesterlies dying out this afternoon and a high of 12. 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

a wee burst of energy at the end. Specifically, there we began this hour of mornings with music by Johann Nepomuk Hummel, the finale from his trio for violin, cello and forte piano. Playing the violin, Daniel Seppets, cellist Jean-Guillaume Queyras, and at the forte piano, Andreas Steyer. And kia ora, it's Andrew Clark here this Friday with the morning's programme, standing in for Kerry, who has taken a few days off. You're listening to RNZ Concert, of course, lots more to come in this edition, carefully crafted by our producer Anna, including a piece called Velvet Valves. It features the horn and a wee nod to Tchaikovsky and also some guitar music from Brazil. It is time now for your beauty spot. This is from Mozart's Requiem, and we're going to hear Recordare and lots of beautiful voices in the solo parts.

That was Recordare from Mozart's Requiem in D minor. John Elliott Gardner conducting soloists Barbara Bonney, Anne-Sophie Otter, the contralto tenor, Hans-Peter Blochwitz, and bass Willard White, along with the English Baroque soloists. It's coming up to 8:15. Our next piece is called A Melodia after Tchaikovsky. Some mellow music for horn, piano and violin, and the complete work has a lovely name. It sums up the sounds here. It's called Velvet Valves.

From her album Horn Discoveries, we heard that wonderful horn player Sarah Willis and Klaus Wallendorf, violinist, Katova Machida, pianist, Philip Myers as well, with the Melodia after Tchaikovsky, and that was from his Velvet Valves. It is 18 minutes past 8. I've got a few items in tonight. There's lots going on in terms of live music today. Jonathan Lamalu, the wonderful bass singer, and Catherine Mosley will be at the piano for Songs Before Sleep by Richard Rodney Bennett. It's a recital followed actually by a masterclass with the classical voice students from the New Zealand School of Music, and it's happening at the Adam Concert Room at the University of Victoria in Wellington at 6 o'clock tonight. At 7:30 in Palmerston North, that great pianist Michael Houston brings his programme called Masterpiece Concert. There's his solo piano recital with the likes of Bach, Beethoven and Ravel at the Globe Theatre. And I know that he put on social media last night that there were a few tickets left, so hopefully there still are and you can head along and see. Go to his website and just do a wee search online for it. If you're in Rotorua, a very good morning to you. Why not head along to see the Opus Orchestra on the programme tonight for them? Gillian Whitehead, The Journey of Matatua Fare, and Beethoven's Piano Concerto No. 5, The Emperor Concerto. And that, actually, the piano soloist for that is the wonderful Stephen DePledge. So tonight, the Sir Howard Morrison Centre in Rotorua, where Opus Orchestra will be performing at 7:30. Then they head to Tauranga. They're going to be performing at Baycourt tomorrow, and then on Sunday in Hamilton at the New Theatre there, I believe. That's the 17th of May at 3 o'clock. Now, the Dunedin Symphony Orchestra is celebrating their 60th anniversary with a landmark collaboration with the NZSO tonight. On the programme, Anthony Ritchie, who's from there, the Fanfare Kotahitanga, Mahler's amazing blockbuster symphony number 2, Resurrection. That's probably why they need the help of the NZSO for that one. And it's happening at the Dunedin Town Hall tonight at 7:30. Now, they say there's a lot going on because in Christchurch tonight at 7:30, they're performing Gershwin's Suite from Porgy and Bess. And also there's music from Jacques Brel and Kurt Weill. And that is at the Christchurch Town Hall. All right, it's time to keep bringing you a few bits of music, for goodness sake. Here we go. this is actually part of Rachmaninoff's last work, his symphonic dances. We're going to hear the second movement, the waltz. And there's a wee dramatic opening before the waltzing.

The second movement there from Rachmaninoff's Symphonic Dances, Vladimir Ashkenazy conducting the Concertgebouw Orchestra. It is half past six, half past eight, 2 hours ahead. And it's Andrew Clark here with the Mornings Programme this Friday. In a wee bit, I've got some Nordic folk music for you. And very soon, actually, a piece of guitar music from Brazil. Now it's time for the main centre's forecast. Tamiki Makaurau, Auckland, a fine day in southeasterlies and high of 18. 18 also high for Tauranga, Moana, and a sunny day southerlies. Kirikiri, Roa, Hamilton, a sunny day as well also, but light winds and high of 17. Te Whanganui, Atara, Wellington, mostly cloudy today with the chance of an evening shower. Southerlies, a high of 13. 13 also the high for Ototahi, Christchurch, and a foggy start for some areas. Hopefully that's cleared up by now. Otherwise cloudy with a chance of light showers and light winds. Otipoti, Dunedin, mostly cloudy. Southwesterlies will die out in the afternoon and a high of 12. All right, we're off to Brazil now. This is music from Heitor Villa-Lobos and his Prelude number 2. And we're going to hear Japanese guitarist Kaori Moraji with this performance.

Kauri Moraji with Eitor Villa-Lobos, Prelude number 2 in E major. Now, I've got a folk song for you now. It's a slightly modern twist, I reckon. We're going to hear the voice of American Sam Amidon joining the Norwegian Chamber Orchestra. This is called Sarå.

That piece, called Saro, performed by the Norwegian Chamber Orchestra and Pekka Kusisto playing the violin and directing. The singer there, Sam Amidon, as well as that Norwegian Chamber Orchestra. Talking of Norwegian, our next piece was actually written by a cellist from Norway, Fredrik Schulen, but actually one of the members of the Danish string quartet. This piece is called Naja's Waltz.

Nadja's Waltz, brought to us by the Danish String Quartet. It is 19 minutes to 9. Hope you're all having a good Friday morning out there. It could get even better in just a couple of minutes' time if you want to enter the draw. I've been talking about the French Film Festival over the last couple of days, and this is the last opportunity to enter the draw for tickets to... I've got 10 double passes to go to this year's French Film Festival in many different cities across the country, from Kerikeri down to Dunedin. And I'll have more details after we hear music from one of the films that's in the lineup, Jean Valjean. And this is called A Man's Escape, or in French, La Fuite d'un Homme.

We heard music there by Christophe Julien Lafuite d'un Homme, A Man's Escape, music from the film Jean Valjean. And of course, Jean Valjean, a central character in Victor Hugo's Les Misérables, or Les Mis, also musical, isn't it? This is one of the films at this year's French Film Festival. Of course, there's a myriad, comedy, drama, thrillers, you name it. And it kicks off on the 27th of May, so that's a week on Wednesday, isn't it? In Auckland, Hamilton and Dunedin. And then it's kind of a staggered launch in different parts of the country. So a day later in Tauranga, Hawke's Bay, Christchurch, and then Wellington, not until the 3rd of June, and a few other places as well. You can head to the festival website for all the details, of course, frenchfilmfestival.co.nz. Look, in terms of big French film stars, I see that Isabelle Huppert, you may have heard of her, she stars in the dark comedy, The Richest Woman in the World, La Femme la plus riche du monde. Now, I've got 10 double passes up for grabs today for the French Film Festival. So please text me if you'd like to enter the draw. And thanks so much to all of you. I've had a heap of entries already this morning, as I've been talking about a wee bit earlier today. The text line number is 8824. So 8824 to text with your full name and postal address for this, because I'll be sending out the tickets a wee bit probably early next week. And if you receive a text message from me in the next hour or so, you'll have one and the tickets will be on their way. 14 minutes to 9, music from the RNZ Concert Album of the Week now, music by Prokofiev, and a performance from the Serbian violinist Nemanja Radulovic. This is from Prokofiev's opera called The Love for Three Oranges, from it, The March.

That was Prokofiev's March from the Love of the Three Oranges, and an arrangement there featuring violinist Nemanja Radulovic, Laure Favrecan at the piano, and that was pretty feisty wee piece of music there. Now I've got something what I'd say is very light and bright for you now. It's a track from an album featuring a wind ensemble. They're based in Quebec in Canada, called Pentedre. And this is music from an Italian, Giulio Bricchialdi, from the 19th century. We're going to hear the finale from his flute quintet.

That was Pentahedra bringing us the finale from Giulio Bricchialdi's Quintet for Flute, Oboe, Clarinet, Horn and Bassoon. It is 6 minutes to nine. I've got a performance from here now. And soprano Emma Matthews sings music from Handel, joining the NZSO Chamber Orchestra. This is from Alcina, the opera by Handel. And this is Tornami a Vagheggiare.

We heard soprano Emma Matthews with Tonami a Vagijar. That was from Handel's opera Alcina. And Emma performing with the NZSO Chamber Orchestra, directed by Donald Armstrong. And it's Andrew Clark here, directing proceedings this Friday morning with the morning's programme. Kerry's having a day off. Stay with me if you can for an hour of Zen before 10 today with a lovely French lullaby for cello and piano. That will start things off for us. But we're heading up to news time at 9 o'clock.

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1: RNZ News, Atamaria, good morning. I'm Karen McCarthy. Police have confirmed the person who died in a house fire in Christchurch last night was a child. Emergency services were called to the house on Whitehall Street just before 8:30. Six people were injured, including one in a critical condition. Police say four children and two adults were all taken to hospital. The fire is currently not believed to be suspicious. A paediatrician who treats obese teens expects funding to come quickly for weight loss drug Wegovy. Pharmac has added the drug to its list of medicines suitable for future funding. At the moment, it costs around $400 a month. Endocrinologist Wayne Cutfield anticipates approved funding will be announced within months or weeks, not years. The country's largest education union is describing a delay in the introduction of the government's new curriculum as a significant win for teachers and school leaders. The Education Ministry says schools will not need to teach its new Years 0 to 8 national curriculum until 2029. It says new science and social science curricula will need to be taught from 2027. But Educational Institute National Secretary Stephanie Mills says they won't be mandated until 2 years later. She says the delay gives teachers more time to learn the new curriculum. The head of the Telecommunications Forum says new powers to combat fake websites will help online service providers deal with the growing problem more effectively. Changes to the Fair Trading Act include protection from civil claims when providers remove suspected scam sites. Paul Brislin says that will give service providers the freedom to take on sophisticated scammers quickly. A debut book of poetry on the realities of life going from late 20s into early 30s has won this year's Dylan Thomas Prize, one of the most prestigious international awards for young fiction writers. The American, Sasha Debevec McKinney, won unanimously, with the judges saying her work was an exuberant collection full of life. That's the news.
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1: Now the short forecast from Met Service to midnight tonight. Northland and Coromandel Peninsula, mainly fine. The odd shower about northern and eastern Northland, spreading to Coromandel this evening. Auckland to Kapiti Coast, including Bay of Plenty and the Central High Country, fine, apart from a few areas morning cloud or fog. Gisborne to Wairarapa and Wellington, mostly cloudy, a few light showers, mainly in Gisborne and about the Wairoa district. Nelson, Buller, Grey, Westland and Fiordland, fine, apart from some cloud about the coast and morning and evening valley fog. Marlborough, Canterbury and Otago, excluding Clutha, mostly cloudy towards the coast with patchy drizzle and areas of morning fog, mainly fine inland. Clutha and Southland, mostly cloudy, the odd light shower about the coast clearing this afternoon. And for the Chatham Islands, cloudy with a few light showers. 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

Andrew Clark here with the morning's programme this Friday. And we heard music by Lucien Duressoir there. And that was his lullaby for cello and piano. And brought to us by, yes, a couple of great performers there. I can't see what their names on the list. It'll come back to me at some point. Hope all is going well with you today. And we count down to the weekend, don't we? We've got a few more hours left. If you're at work, maybe you need a wee bit of relaxing music. This is our Zen, Hour of Zen Before 10. It includes the classic from Vaughan Williams, The Lark Ascending. But allow me to take you to the Lake Isle now. And this is a wonderful piece for choir written by Norwegian composer Ola Yello. It's being performed by the vocal ensemble Tenebrae.

The wonderful ensemble Tenebrae with the Lake Isle music from Ola Yellow. It is 14 minutes past nine and we're off to Iceland now for both a composer and performer. That wonderful pianist Víkingur Ólafsson performs music by fellow Icelander Sigvaldi Kardalons. This is his Ave Maria.

Víkingur Ólafsson bringing that Ave Maria to us from Sigvaldi Caldelons. Now, a wee while ago, I asked you for your piece that we'd have you sitting in the car, that kind of moment where you couldn't resist staying in the car. You'd stopped at your destination. You absolutely needed to listen to a piece. It is actually one of the, when they do votes on classical music stations like ourselves and we ask you for the popular vote, this piece by Ralph Vaughan Williams is often there at the top. And some of you may have really guessed this already because it is The Lark Ascending. And in this performance, we're going to hear violinist Nicola Benedetti and the London Philharmonic.

That was Nicola Benedetti playing the violin with the London Philharmonic, the conductor there, Andrew Litton. And we heard Ralph Vaughan Williams, The Lark Ascending. It is 25 minutes to 10 here on Mornings. Now, I've got a piece by one of the experts in Baroque music now, Swedish lute player Rolf Liselevand. And he's just released, or it was a wee while ago now, Passacaglia al modo mio. I think that translates as Passacaglia done my way. And it's from an album called Libro Primo. Very relaxing. This is him performing his Passacaglia.

What a beautiful piece of music, I reckon, there. Rolf Lislevand performing his own piece that he wrote called Pasacalia al Modo Mio. And they're taking us back in time, even although he only wrote that quite recently. This is definitely taking us way back in time. This is music from Orlando de la Soa, Flemish composer. I read that in the late 16th century, he was the most celebrated in Europe. Before then, as a child, he was a choir boy at Mons in what is now Belgium. And can you imagine, because of his beautiful voice, I believe he was kidnapped a few times for other choirs, the lengths that people went to get good singers back in those days. I hope nobody's thinking about that for their own local choir. This is actually his Magnificat, or from his Magnificat, and our ensemble are called by the same name, Magnificat. Here they are with his piece called Recordare Jesu Pie.

That Magnificat Septimi Toni Recorde Rei Jesu Pie, brought to us by the Magnificat Ensemble and conductor Philip Cave, music from Orlando de Lasso. And that's it from me for today. It's Andrew Clark here signing off. Thank you so much to all of you who took the time to enter our French Film Festival competition. Both today and yesterday, we had an overwhelming response. I actually now have 20 winners for the double passes, and you've all been contacted. So congratulations to you. If you didn't receive a text from Luke, I'm really sorry. I will have more ticket giveaways in the next few days and weeks. I know that Universal Films have a couple of movies that we will be providing you tickets for, certainly for the competition. And next week, not about films, but I'll have tickets to see Orchestra Wellington in concert. From me, enjoy the rest of your Friday. And it's a happy birthday to violist Gillian Ansell, who plays with the New Zealand String Quartet. I've just seen it pop up on Facebook. Obviously, happy birthday to any of you that are having a special day as well. Stay with us at the top of the hour. We've got Nick Tipping here with the day's programme. I'll leave you with a wee bit of bassoon with an orchestra. Albrecht Holder, the soloist with the new Brandenburg Philharmonic, and this from Rossetti's Bassoon Concerto.

0: Set your spine tingling and open your ears to opera. 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
1: 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I'm Nick Tipping. Today is International Day of Families, as proclaimed by the UN. So I'll be playing music along those lines, family-themed music, or music which is significant in a family way across the day. As well as that, a little bit of Eine kleine Nachtmusik coming up and a Chopin Nocturne. Let's start, though, with an interesting piece with an interesting background. This is called the Jena Symphony. It was discovered in 1909 in the archives of a concert society in a city called Jena in Germany. And the guy who discovered it, Fritz Stein, was convinced it was a lost symphony by Beethoven. So it was published under those terms, but it was later to be discovered to be by another guy called Friedrich Witt. Still famous, though, here's the third movement, played by Sinfonia Finlandia.

Sinfonia Finlandia, conducted by Patrick Gallois. That's the third movement of the Jena Symphony by Friedrich Witt, which was at one time thought to have been composed by Beethoven. Probably quite a compliment for Witt. Here's a Chopin Nocturne in E, Opus 62, number 2. It's played by David Frey.

David Frey at the piano with Chopin's Nocturne in E, Opus 62, number 2. International Families Day today, so I'm going to be playing some family-themed music across the day. In fact, I've got something coming up after this. Here's the second music of Mozart's Eine kleine Nachtmusik, played by the Orpheus Chamber Orchestra.

That is the second movement of Eine kleine Nachtmusik, a little serenade by Mozart, played by the Orpheus Chamber Orchestra. So yes, International Families Day today. So I'm celebrating families on RNZ concert days across the day, starting with the famous Siegfried Idyll by Wagner. He wrote this to be played on the steps outside his wife's bedroom Christmas Day, soon after she'd given birth to their first child, Siegfried. So it's called the Siegfried Idyll, and it's played here by the Vienna Symphony Orchestra, conducted by Wolfgang Sawallisch.

Wagner's Siegfried Idyll, played by the Vienna Symphony Orchestra back in 1960, conducted by Wolfgang Sawallisch. More family-oriented music coming up across the day here on RNZ Concert Days. But a couple of days ago was the birthday of one of my favourite 20th century musicians, the great Stevie Wonder. Here is a tune by him, Overjoyed, played by the Dutch reed ensemble Califax.

tune by Stevie Wonder. It's called Overjoyed, played by Califax, a Dutch reed ensemble. Stevie Wonder's birthday, 76. 76th birthday was just a couple of days ago. From Stevie Wonder to Ralph Vaughan Williams. Not an easy segue to make. Here is Ralph Vaughan Williams' Oboe Concerto in A minor, which he wrote for a guy called Leon Goossens. In fact, the night it was premiered alongside another oboe concerto by the brother of the soloist, a composer called Eugene Goossens. Here is Sarah Jeffrey with the Toronto Symphony Orchestra in Vaughan Williams' Oboe Concerto.

Ralph Vaughan Williams Oboe Concerto in A Minor. That is Sarah Jeffrey with the Toronto Symphony Orchestra, conducted by Peter Ungian. To finish up this set of music, here's an old song by Johannes Hieronymus Kapsberger, Pietà di chi si muore, Pity for Those Who Are Dying. This is Joel Fredrickson, Basso Profundo, with the Ensemble Phoenix Munich.

0: Pietà di Chisimore, Pity for Those Who Are Dying, by Johannes Hieronymus Kapsberger. You heard Joel Fredriksson with Ensemble Phoenix Munich. 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
0: So good to have you with me this morning, this Friday morning on RNZ Concert Days. My theme today is families. It's International Families Day, as proclaimed by the UN. So I'll be exploring that in the lunch hour. But before then, a major work by Tchaikovsky. This is his Souvenir de Florence, Souvenir of Florence. It's called that because he sketched one of the principal themes of the work while he was visiting Florence in Italy. However, it's half a misnomer because it's in four movements and the third and fourth movement are much more Russian than anything else. Here, though, is the Souvenir de Florence. The Amsterdam Sinfonietta is led by Candida Thompson.

Tchaikovsky's Souvenir de Florence, Opus 70. Amsterdam Sinfonietta was led by Candida Thompson. Here's music by Jean-Philippe Rameau from his opera Nais. Nais. This is Nais was a nymph with whom Neptune fell in love. He disguised himself as a mortal to try and win her affections, but was also having to compete with two others. Classic setup. This bit from the suite from Nais, it's called The Entrance of the Athletes. They're entering into the Isthmian Games of Corinth. So you've got the entrance of the athletes and then the chaconne depicting their various accomplishments. The orchestra of the 18th century is conducted by Franz Bruggen.

The Entrance of the Athletes and the Chaconne from Nais by Jean-Philippe Rameau. That was the orchestra of the 18th century conducted by Franz Bruggen. You're listening to RNZ Concert Days. I'm Nick Tipping. Music by Dominic McGonigal, who took the medieval hymn Ave Maris Stella, kind of reworked it. He's called it Ave Maris Stella Takes Flight. The choir of Canterbury Cathedral is joined by the sax player Sam Corkin.

Dominic McGonagall's Virgin, his reinterpretation of Ave Maris Stella, the medieval hymn, called Ave Maris Stella, takes flight. You heard Sam Corkin playing the sax with the choir of Canterbury Cathedral, conducted by David Newsholm. Coming up towards the news and weather at 12, here on RNZ Concert Days, is A Song of Revolution, which Nikolai Rimsky-Korsakov heard workers marching and singing during the 1905 revolution in Russia. It's called Dubinushka, and he rearranged it for orchestra. Here's the London Symphony Orchestra.

Rimsky-Korsakov's arrangement of the revolutionary song Dubinushka, played by the London Symphony Orchestra. Let's get to the news and weather with Milos Karadaglic playing Tariga's Oremus.

RNZ News. I'm Evie Ashton. The price of fuel and transport has skyrocketed in a partial inflation survey that backs forecasts of an inflation spike caused by the Middle East conflict. Stats NZ says petrol prices surged nearly 13% last month compared to the month before, and diesel was up close to 37% because of the conflict. Airfares were between 4 and 6% higher, while food prices were flat for the month. The items in the survey represent about half the consumer price index. The Waitangi Tribunal has recommended an immediate halt.